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2: 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The car braked, he shot off the bonnet, then the car took off. It was absolutely crazy, Neil, what went on out there last night.
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11: It's 7 o'clock. Good morning. I'm Jane McNamara. Daniel Kinahan is expected to return to Ireland today for the first time in more than a decade following his extradition from Dubai. An Irish government jet carrying a Garda escort team arrived in the United Arab Emirates overnight as preparations continue for his return. Tina Gates reports.
12: The government's new Dassault Falcon 6X jet departed Baldonnel yesterday morning and landed in Dubai shortly after 7 o'clock Irish time last night. It's expected to return to Ireland later today with the alleged leader of the Kinahan cartel on board after he lost his final appeal against extradition. The 49-year-old is expected to be formally arrested on arrival before appearing before the Special Criminal Court in Dublin, where he's expected to face charges alleging he directed the activities of an organised crime group. A major security operation involving Gardaí, the Defence Forces and the Irish Prison Service has been put in place for his return.
11: It's been a bad weekend for road safety. 7 people have been injured in 2 serious crashes in counties Donegal and Kildare. Cliona O'Dwyer has the details.
13: 2 cars collided on the 406 at Barberstown in Strafford at around 2:15 yesterday afternoon. 3 people in one of the cars were taken to separate hospitals. A teenage boy and a teenage girl in their late teens were brought to Tallaght University Hospital. A man in his 20s driving the car was taken to Connolly Hospital, Blanchardstown. The driver of the second car, a woman in her 50s, is also being treated in Tallaght University Hospital this morning. Separately in County Donegal, 3 people were injured in a 3-car crash in Lissacolly on the N3 Ballyshannon to Beleek Road, 5 minutes before the other crash. A woman in her 20s was airlifted to Sligo University Hospital for treatment of her injuries.
11: A Moroccan man with no passport has appeared before Dublin District Court under the name Unknown Unknown after allegedly arriving in Ireland by boat. The 50-year-old was arrested after failing to produce a valid document to prove his identity at Tesco Bloomfield Shopping Centre in Dunleary. It's also alleged he stole €40 worth of beer. The court heard he arrived in Ireland after previously travelling through France, Spain and Britain after leaving Morocco. Gardaí opposed bail, telling the court there was no way to verify his identity. However, bail was granted and he'll appear in court again next month. The Irish Cancer Society is urging people to stay safe in the sun as the country is braced for a very warm week. Melanoma skin cancer accounts for around 1 in 10 cases of skin cancer. However, it's a much more serious form of the disease, especially among younger people. Irish Cancer Society cancer awareness nurse Michelle Lonergan is warning people of the risk of getting melanoma.
14: Know your body, check your skin for any changes in moles that you might already have. We know that some people are at a higher risk than others. So if you have many moles, you're at a higher risk.
11: Today's All-Ireland Camogie Championship finals at Croke Park are about more than silverware, with supporters being urged to get behind women's sport. Three titles will be decided today, with Armagh facing Cavan in the junior final, Antrim meeting Laois in the intermediate decider, and Cork taking on Galway in the senior final. Camogie Association President Brian Malloy says it's a chance to support some of Ireland's finest athletes and inspire the next generation of players.
15: If you are interested in supporting female participation in your sport, it's about supporting female participation in all sport. We know participation in sport increases the capability of women in senior positions in the organisation. So we want corporates to tell their employees, it's a great day for a group of workmates. Be part of it and show your support for women who are putting a huge effort in.
11: And in the UK, Bristol Airport says it's sorry for any inconvenience caused to passengers. The terminal.
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1: 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The Glen Dimplex All-Ireland Camogie Championship Finals. 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Antrim versus Laois in the Intermediate Showpiece at 2 p.m. And then, the big one. Cork versus Galway at 4:15 for the O'Duffy Cup. One more game, one final chance for glory. Get behind Camogie. 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

0: Tony Stella Lefty agus Boston near Dushi Grid FM. Modern day down, I guess even the McAlling Augustus, even the McHull Tira will also be going a Red FM. Like couple of shocks and it was couple of Misa and it was a niche actually. August, yeah, so look, I'm going to go to Nice Moki all attack. The River Hook the Clog here, Modern Jack Stones, Gracie Abrams, August Calvin Harris, Nanakla, Ellie Goulding, Miracle Iction, and Mirabal near Dushi.
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0: Jack Stones and Enigla MNEK, where did you go? 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
6: It's 8 o'clock. Good morning. I'm Jane McNamara. Daniel Kinahan is expected to return to Ireland today for the first time in more than a decade, following his extradition from Dubai. An Irish government jet carrying a Garda escort team arrived in the United Arab Emirates overnight as preparations continue for his return. Tina Gates reports.
7: The government's new Dassault Falcon 6X jet departed Ballydonnell yesterday morning and landed in Dubai shortly after 7 o'clock Irish time last night. It's expected to return to Ireland later today with the alleged leader of the Kinahan cartel on board after he lost his final appeal against extradition. The 49-year-old is expected to be formally arrested on arrival before appearing before the Special Criminal Court in Dublin, where he's expected to face charges alleging he directed the activities of an organised crime group. A major security operation involving Gardaí, the Defence Forces and the Irish Prison Service has been put in place for his return.
6: It's been a bad weekend for road safety. 7 people have been injured in 2 serious crashes in counties Donegal and Kildare. Cliona O'Dwyer has the details.
8: 2 cars collided on the R406 at Barberstown in Strachan at around 2:15 yesterday afternoon. 3 people in one of the cars were taken to separate hospitals. A teenage boy and a teenage girl in their late teens were brought to Tally University Hospital. A man in his 20s driving the car was taken to Connolly Hospital, Blanchardstown. The driver of the second car, a woman in her 50s, is also being treated in Tally University Hospital this morning. Separately in County Donegal, 3 people were injured in a 3-car crash in Lissacolly on the N3 Ballyshannon to Beleek Road, 5 minutes before the other crash. A woman in her 20s was airlifted to Sligo University Hospital for treatment of her injuries.
6: The Food Safety Authority of Ireland has recalled more than 40 Baxter and Green products containing sesame seeds due to the presence of salmonella. The recall includes pre-packed sandwiches, salads and dinners, as well as a number of salad bar products. Retailers have been told to remove the items from sale, while consumers are advised not to eat the affected batches. A Moroccan man with no passport has appeared before Dublin District Court under the name Unknown Unknown after allegedly arriving in Ireland by boat. The 50-year-old man was arrested after failing to produce a valid document to prove his identity at Tesco Bloomfield Shopping Centre in Dunleary. It's also alleged he stole €40 worth of beer. The court heard he arrived in Ireland after previously travelling through France, Spain and Britain after leaving Morocco. Gardaí opposed bail, telling the court there was no way to verify his identity. However, bail was granted and he'll appear in court again next month. More than 20,000 people in Canada have been forced to flee their homes due to fast-moving wildfires. British Columbia has declared a state of emergency with the worst-hit area near Lake Okanagan in the southwest. Canadian Prime Minister Mark Carney says the federal government stands ready to support. The Irish Cancer Society is urging people to stay safe in the sun as the country is braced for a very warm week. Melanoma skin cancer accounts for around 1 in 10 cases of skin cancer. However, it's a much more serious form of the disease, especially among younger people. Irish Cancer Society cancer awareness nurse Michelle Lonergan is warning people of the risk of getting melanoma.
1: There is less than around 1,000 cases a year in Ireland, but unfortunately people can die from melanoma skin cancer if it is detected maybe at a later stage. So really what we advise people to do is know your body, check your skin for any changes in moles that you might already have. We know that some people are at a higher risk than others. So if you have many moles, you're at a higher risk.
6: And people are being urged to get behind women's sport with three All-Ireland Camogie Championship finals taking place at Croke Park today. Armagh take on...
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0: Bessanainic le Cameron Watson, Sinead Kisses, Air Thushig, Red FM, Modern Day Downing, Modern Maldi, Vichard, Smisha Katie, Jane Liv, Gaddi, Deheklogger, Modern, Ekanka Homlon, Trico, Egation of 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
10: It's 9 o'clock. Good morning, I'm Ellen Butler. Daniel Kinahan is set to return to Ireland for the first time in more than a decade today, following his extradition from Dubai. The Irish government jet carrying a Garda escort team arrived in the United Arab Emirates last night as preparations continue for his return. Tina Gates has more.
11: The government's new Dassault Falcon 6X jet departed Baldonnel yesterday morning and landed in Dubai shortly after 7 o'clock Irish time last night. It's expected to return to Ireland later today with the alleged leader of the Kinahan cartel on board after he lost his final appeal against extradition. The 49-year-old is expected to be formally arrested on arrival before appearing before the Special Criminal Court in Dublin, where he's expected to face charges alleging he directed the activities of an organised crime group. A major security operation involving Gardaí, the Defence Forces and the Irish Prison Service has been put in place for his return.
10: It's been a bad weekend on the roads. 7 people have been injured in 2 serious crashes in counties Donegal and Kildare. Clean O'Dwyer reports.
12: 2 cars collided on the R406 at Barberstown in Strafford at around 2:15 yesterday afternoon. 3 people in one of the cars were taken to separate hospitals. A teenage boy and a teenage girl in their late teens were brought to Tally University Hospital. A man in his 20s driving the car was taken to Connolly Hospital, Blanchardstown. The driver of the second car, a woman in her 50s, is also being treated in Tally University Hospital this morning. Separately in County Donegal, 3 people were injured in a 3-car crash in Lissacolly on the N3 Ballyshannon to Baleek Road, 5 minutes before the other crash. A woman in her 20s was airlifted to Sligo University Hospital for treatment of her injuries.
10: The Food Safety Authority of Ireland has recalled more than 40 Baxter and Green products containing sesame seeds due to the presence of salmonella. The recall includes pre-packed sandwiches, salads and dinners, as well as a number of salad bar products. Retailers have been told to remove the items from sale and consumers are advised not to eat the affected batches. More than 20,000 people in Canada have been forced to flee their homes due to fast-moving wildfires. The western province of British Columbia has declared a state of emergency with the worst-hit area near Lake Okanagan in the southwest. Canadian Prime Minister Mark Carney says the federal government stands ready to support. Italians arriving at Spanish airports are facing random police checks. It's after Madrid announced a month's worth of border controls on travellers in a tit-for-tat move. Their feud is escalating after the sudden arrival of 72,000 migrants from Morocco at Spain's North African territory of Ceuta recently. Professor of International Politics at UCD, Scott Lucas, says the migration row is being used in far-right propaganda in the United States.
5: Back in December, the Trump administration adopted a national security strategy which said that Europe is being overrun, that Europe's civilization is in decline because it's being overrun. They didn't exactly say non-whites, but you knew what they were talking about. And we have to support European national movements, by which they meant hard right parties. So there is a Trump propaganda campaign to exploit stuff like this.
10: And finally for now, sports fans are being urged to get behind Ireland's finest camogie players today. Three titles will be decided at Croke Park later. Armagh and Cavan meet in the All-Ireland Junior Camogie Championship final. Antrim and Laois clash in the intermediate decider. And Cork and Galway will battle it out for the senior title at 4:15. The Camogie Association President Brian Malloy is hoping for a big turnout.
13: If you are interested in supporting female participation in your sport, it's about supporting female participation in all sport. We know participation in sport increases the capability of women in senior positions in the organisation. So we want corporates to tell their employees it's a great day for a group of workmates. Be part of it.
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15: Trim gafur vor nuv ach big she scamalach le trim she green a shant can make brought on boss she in autumn of fresh and a talk to net is here then of either nejig August fehe she came in a
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0: 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Downik Shuhuing, Niveg May Live, Aaron Saharn, Homig Dolan Merlin Tisira, Och, Beg May Live, the High Dushig, Red FM, and Downik Shuhuing, Kadishin, Big Shakht, and Dasigwiv, Umshikati, Jane, 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
1: 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The Glen Dimplex All-Ireland Camogie Championship Finals. 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Antrim versus Laois in the Intermediate Showpiece at 2 p.m. And then, the big one. Cork versus Galway at 4:15 for the O'Duffy Cup. One more game, one final chance for glory. Get behind Camogie. 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
6: It's 10 o'clock. Good morning. I'm Ellen Butler. Daniel Kinahan is set to return to Ireland in the coming hours. The alleged head of the Kinahan cartel is due to be brought before Irish courts later. Jane McNamara reports.
7: For the first time in more than a decade, Daniel Kinahan will arrive back on Irish soil later today. A team of Gardaí arrived in Dubai on board the government jet last night and are this morning preparing to escort Mr. Kinahan back to Dublin today. A large team of officers, along with members of the Defence Forces and the Irish Prison Service, will be awaiting his arrival at Casement Aerodrome in Baldonnell. Mr. Kinahan is expected to be formally arrested there and brought straight to the Criminal Courts of Justice to face a charge of directing organised crime.
6: The Food Safety Authority has recalled more than 40 Baxter and Green products containing sesame seeds due to the presence of salmonella. The recall includes pre-packed sandwiches, salads and dinners, as well as a number of salad bar products. Retailers have been told to remove the items from sale, while consumers are advised not to eat the affected batches. More than 20,000 people in Canada have been forced to flee their homes due to fast-moving wildfires. The western province of British Columbia has declared a state of emergency, with the worst-hit area near Lake Okanagan in the southwest. Canadian Prime Minister Mark Carney says the federal government stands ready to support. While Italians arriving at Spanish airports are facing random police checks, it's after Madrid announced a month's worth of border controls on travellers in a tit-for-tat move. Their feud is escalating after the sudden arrival of 72,000 migrants from Morocco at Spain's North African territory of Ceuta recently. Professor of International Politics at UCD, Scott Lucas, says the migration row is being used in far-right propaganda in the United States.
8: Back in December, the Trump administration adopted a national security strategy which said that Europe is being overrun, that Europe's civilization is in decline because it's being overrun. They didn't exactly say non-whites, but you know what they're talking about. And we have to support European national movements, by which they meant hard right parties. So there is a Trump propaganda campaign to exploit stuff like this.
6: Final preparations are being made ahead of the three All-Ireland Camogie Championship Finals taking place at Croke Park today. The action begins with the meeting of Cavan and Armagh in the Junior Final at noon. Laois and Antrim clash in the Intermediate Decider at 2 o'clock, and then Galway and Cork will battle it out for the Senior title at a quarter past 4. Camogie Association President Brian Malloy is encouraging as many people as possible to head to Croke Park to show their support.
9: Those women are phenomenal. The effort that they put in over the course of the year and multiple years in advance of that to get to a point where they're at the peak of their athletic ability to come out on Croke Park, and they deserve recognition.
6: With very warm weather expected over the coming days, a warning is going out to stay safe in the sun. Temperatures could hit 28 degrees in some parts on Wednesday. The Irish Cancer Society is urging people to always apply sun cream, even when it's cloudy out. Cancer awareness nurse Michelle Lonergan has these tips.
10: A hat is a great thing to have as well, a wide-brimmed hat, because it protects your face, tops of your ears, the back of your neck, and maybe for people that are balding or light-haired on top, it's really important to protect your scalp as well. So a wide-brimmed hat, wearing your sun cream on exposed areas.
6: And finally for now, Barbie has made a Whitney Houston doll. It replicates the late singer's look from the video for her 1987 hit, I Wanna Dance With Somebody. She joins a number of stars, including David Bowie and Diana Ross, who've already been honoured with the doll as part of the Barbie Signature series. Whitney Houston died in 2012 at the age of 48. And that is your news update, just approaching 4 minutes past 10.
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13: Good morning, I'm Rory O'Hagan. Camogie and the Glen Dimplex All-Ireland Camogie final take place today. Cork will look to lift the O'Duffy Cup for the 31st time as they take on the reigning champions Galway in a repeat of last year's final. Cork unchanged from the side that defeated Tipperary in the semi-finals. Throw-in at Croke Park is at 4:15. We'll have all the reaction on the Big Red Bench tonight from 6, and the very, very best of luck to the Rebels from everyone here at Red FM. That's preceded by the intermediate final between Antrim and Laois at 2, and the Premier Junior final at 12 sees Armagh face Cavan. Locally, in the Co-op Superstores Divisions and Colleges Hurling Championship seeded semi-final, Muskerry and Shandoon go head-to-head. That's in Ballinlock 3. Football in the SSC Airtricity Premier Division this afternoon. Waterford take on Bohemians at 3, and at 5 Shelburne face St Pat's. In the Scottish Premiership, champion Celtic go to Kilmarnock at 1:30. At 3 o'clock Motherwell face Falkirk, and Hearts take on Dundee United. And at 4 Rangers face Hibs. And that's the sport with Simply Suits.
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14: It is mostly dry today with a mix of cloud and some sunny spells. Highest temperatures of 18 to 24 degrees.
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14: Yes, it is absolutely heating up. We are almost halfway through August. Can you believe that? Which means there's only a couple of weeks left of our cash machine. And our latest winner was Evelyn in Douglas. She was in the car with her daughters, Zoe and Jessica, when she got the call and won a massive €303,000 on Friday. You could be joining her if you enter. This is your chance to enter the cash machine, where we're giving away a record-breaking, right, €311,000. 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The cash machine will then randomly pick a number, and it could be you that we're calling here on Red FM. Answer within five rings, tell us the prize amount, and that cash is all yours. €311,000 is the magic number. Text RED to 57557. That's RED to 57557, and the very best of luck. Good morning. It is Sunday, the 9th of August. Miriam with you. I've got Anne-Marie on the way, but kicking off the hour, it is Roll Madeline Haven.
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That is 2002 from Anne-Marie here on Cork's Red FM. I've got music on the way from Ed Sheeran. But before that, this is one of those songs that just reminds me of summer. This is Black Eyed Peas with I Got a Feeling.

That is Ed Sheeran with Azizam here on Cork's Red FM. Hello, good morning. It is Sunday, the 9th of August, and it is Miriam with you as per usual on your Sunday morning, keeping you company all the way through to 2 o'clock today. Loads coming up on the show. I've got plenty of tunes and chats, and if there is anything you would like to hear, do let me know. 0868 104 106. We also want to get in as many Up the Rebels. Best of luck to our Cork Camogie team. They are of course playing the All-Ireland Final versus Galway.

0: 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I went on a few dates that were fine, forgettable. And that's dating, isn't it? But then I met Dara, and it just clicked. Go Dating doesn't promise magic. 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And you can't ask for more than that, can you? Go on, take a chance.
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Cork's Red FM, the station that is giving away €311,000 in the summer cash machine. That was the newest one from Taylor Swift. That was I Knew It, I Knew You. And that was in for Sophie in Mallow. She is on the way to Croke Park to watch the Cork Camogie team, and she wishes the Rebels and up the Rebels a best of luck. That song was in for you there, Sophie. I've got music on the way from Niall Horan, but this is Becky Hill with her newest one, More, More, More. I went to

0: Okay, guys. 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
1: I am strong.
0: I am fierce.
1: I am fierce.
0: I am stretchy.
1: I am stretchy.
0: I am gooey.
1: I am gooey.
0: I am chewy.
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0: That is Tyla with Water here on Cork's Red FM. Good morning. If you have just joined, it is Miriam with you as per usual on your Sunday here on the station that is giving away €311,000 in the summer cash machine. I'll be giving you all the details on how you can enter that just after 11. But I want to give a quick shout out to the Bryan family who are on the way to the All-Ireland final in Croke Park. Up the Rebels. Yes, they are, of course, on the way. The Cork Camogie girls are playing against Galway later on. And this is the second year in a row that they'll be playing Galway. I'll be chatting a little bit more about that. They didn't win it last year, but we are hoping they'll bring home the O'Duffy Cup this year. It's going to be an absolutely brilliant game. Do let me know if you are travelling, like the Bryan family, on the way to the match, or if you're going to watch it somewhere, and send me a voice note. We want to get as many best of lucks in for the girls, 086 8104 106. But tomorrow, Red FM Breakfast with Casey is back at 6am when you wake up. And on Red FM Breakfast with Casey last week, right, DM came in from listener Paul, and Casey asked the team this question.
1: Paul said, lads, take €50,000 in cash or flip a coin for €1 million. Fake.
2: I'd flip it. I'd have to. I'd always wonder.
1: There's a 50% chance you'll get the million.
2: There's also a 50%,
1: yeah,
2: exactly.
1: You'd lose, yeah. Kelly, what are you doing?
3: I think I'd have to flip it.
1: No, I'd take the 50k.
4: You would live the rest of your life wondering what would have happened.
2: You see, that's
4: if you
2: it.
4: Flipped the coin.
1: Oh, I got a coin. Thank you, Mark.
4: He's not
1: a real coin.
4: He's not getting that back.
2: The boss just bought a coin in. That actually proves he's listening to our show.
1: That's definitely confirmation money anyway. Oh, from
4: 100%.
1: Him.
4: 100%. It is, yeah.
1: Victoria, for yes. £1 million.
2: Yes.
1: Heads or tails?
2: Heads.
1: You lost $1 million. It's tails. Rory, heads or tails?
5: Heads.
1: You've lost $1 million.
4: Damn.
1: It's tails.
2: Oh my God, are you serious?
1: I swear to God.
2: Just trying to prove yourself right here.
1: Kelly, heads or tails?
3: Heads.
1: You've just won $1 million. Yay! Quid, Kelly.
3: Thank you.
1: Thanks,
3: thank you so much.
0: 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I've got music on the way from John Gibbons and Lyra, but this is Samber with My Body Isn't Ready.

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8: It's 11 o'clock. Good morning. I'm Ellen Butler. Daniel Kinahan has begun his journey back to Ireland. The government jet has taken off from Dubai, carrying the alleged head of the Kinahan cartel, who is due before the Special Criminal Court this evening. Jane McNamara reports.
9: For the first time in more than a decade, Daniel Kinahan will arrive back on Irish soil later today. A large team of officers, along with members of the Defence Forces and the Irish Prison Service, will be awaiting his arrival at Casement Aerodrome in Baldonnel. Mr. Kinahan is expected to be formally arrested there and brought straight to the Criminal Courts of Justice to face a charge of directing organised crime.
8: A number of people have been seriously injured in a crash on Dublin's M50. The two-vehicle collision happened between Junction 11 Talla and Junction 12 Firhouse southbound at around 5:30 this morning. Those injured have been taken to hospital for treatment. The M50 between Junctions 11 and 12 southbound is currently closed with diversions in place. Meanwhile, in County Kerry, a man in his 20s has been seriously injured in a crash involving a car and a bus. It happened on the N70 at Ahatubridge near Carrisveen at around 5:00 this morning. The man who was driving the car was rushed to Cork University Hospital for treatment. The bus driver, a man in his 50s, was uninjured. The road is currently closed for a forensic examination and Gardaí are appealing for witnesses. In the north, a man has been found dead following a car fire. Emergency services were called to the scene in the Harford Street area of Portadown at around 10:00 last night. The fire was extinguished and a man's body was found inside the car. A post-mortem exam will be carried out to determine the cause of death. The PSNI says it's investigating all of the circumstances surrounding the incident and anyone with information is urged to come forward. A state of emergency has been declared in British Columbia in Canada after a wildfire forced thousands of people to flee their homes. Officers say the Bald Range fire occupies more than 90 square kilometres. Canada's Prime Minister, Mark Carney, says the federal government stands ready to support. The Premier of British Columbia, David Eby, says one firefighter has likened the blaze to a bomb going off.
10: Homes have been lost and properties have been destroyed. Some people became trapped as conditions changed very quickly and needed to be rescued. It remains a very dynamic and threatening situation.
8: Over 40 products containing sesame seeds are being recalled from Dunn stores and Super Value due to the presence of salmonella. A number of Baxter and Green pre-packed sandwiches, salads and dinners, as well as salad bar products are included on the list from the Food Safety Authority of Ireland. Details of the affected batches are available online. Final preparations are being made ahead of the three All-Ireland Camogie Championship finals taking place at Croke Park today. The action begins with the meeting of Cavan and Armagh in the junior Junior Final in less than an hour's time. Laois and Antrim clash in the Intermediate Decider from 2, and Galway and Cork will battle it out for the senior title from a 4:15. President of the Camogie Association, Brian Malloy, is encouraging as many people as possible to head to Croke Park to show their support.
0: Those women are phenomenal. The effort that they put in over the course of the year and multiple years in advance of that to get to a point where they're at the peak of their athletic ability to come out on Croke Park, and they deserve recognition.
8: And finally for now, Flak Yol na hÉireann comes to a close today. Around 1 million people have visited Belfast so far across the 8-day festival. Emily Brown has more.
11: The FLA has brought music, dance and competition to the city over the last week. It's been confirmed that over 900,000 attended the first 5 days, surpassing the estimated 800,000 figure for the 8 days. The closing events at the Gig Rig today will see performances from Bangor's own Foy Vance and the newly crowned Senior Ceilidh Band Champions. The FLA will return to Belfast next year, making it the first Northern Irish location to host the festival twice.
8: And that's your news update at 11:04.
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14: Good morning, I'm Rory O'Hagan. Camogie and the Glen Dimplex All-Ireland Camogie Final take place today. Cork will look to lift the O'Duffy Cup for the 31st time as they take on the reigning champions Galway in a repeat of last year's final. Cork unchanged from the side that defeated Tipperary in the semi-finals. Throw-in at Croke Park is at 4:15. We'll have all the reaction on the Big Red Bench tonight from 6, and the very, very best of luck to the Rebels from everyone here at Red FM. That's preceded by the intermediate final between Antrim and Laois at 2, and the Premier Junior final at 12 sees Armagh face Cavan. Locally, in the Co-op Superstores Divisions and Colleges Hurling Championship seeded semi-final, Muskerry and Shandoon go head-to-head. That's in Ballinlock 3. Football in the SSC Airtricity Premier Division this afternoon. Waterford take on Bohemians at 3, and at 5 Shelburne face St Pat's. In the Scottish Premiership, champion Celtic go to Kilmarnock at 1:30. At 3 o'clock Motherwell face Falkirk, and Hearts take on Dundee United. And at 4 Rangers face Hibs. And that's the sport with Simply Suits.
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15: It is dry today. There is a mix of cloud and sunshine, which is good. Highest temperatures of 18 to 24 degrees, so not too bad.
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15: our latest winner was from Cork. Evelyn in Douglas went away with €303,000 on Friday. If you never played the cash machine before, there's never been a better time to get involved. We've been very busy getting away with the biggest cash machine prizes on Irish radio to a long growing list of guaranteed winners, and we have a record breaking €311,000 on the cash machine this week. 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It is tax free, and you could enter. If you enter the cash machine, you could be winning it, right? 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If you want to jot this amount down, type it into your phone or whatever it is that you need to do to remember it. The summer cash machine amount is €311,000. That is €311,000. 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So you have just under 2 weeks to enter. The cash machine will then randomly pick a number, and it could be you that we're calling here on Red FM. Answer within five rings, tell us the prize amount, and that cash is all yours. €311,000 is the magic number. Text RED to 57557. That is RED to 57557, and the very best of luck. Yeah. Hello, it is Miriam with you. It's just gone 7 minutes past 11. I've got the kid Leroy on the way, but kicking off the hour, it's BB Rexha.
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Hagrid with Strangers here on Cork's Red FM. Before that was Femi and the Kid Laroi with Noble. I've got music on the way from Miles Smith. But before that, this is DV, Boulevard and Mooney with Point of View here on Red.

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1: That is Miles Smith with Nice to Meet You here on Cork's Red FM. Anyone that is a fan of I'm a Celebrity, Get Me Out of Here, right? There's going to be a new spin-off show called I'm a Celebrity, The Wild Frontier. And newlyweds Venezuela Fiori and her husband Noah Price are set to take part in this show, right? The heavyweight champ Tyson Fury's 16-year-old daughter and her husband Noah Price are going to be on the show, right? And the couple who found fame on the reality TV show that takes place in the Isle of Man, of course, they have their Netflix documentary At Home with the Furies. They're going to be flying

0: going to be not the regular version of I'm a Celebrity. The celebs will compete in pairs for the first time, right? So it's going to be like husbands and wives, family members, things like that. Other pairs include Footy pundit Rio Ferdinand and his wife Kate, and Boyzone's Keith Duffy and his pal Brian McFadden. The main edition of I'm a Celeb will continue, of course, in the winter time, but this is going to be a new spin-off show that's going to air next year. So very, very exciting stuff. Do let me know. If there's any other couples or any other pairs that you would like to see on that show, you can let me know on 086-8104-106. I've got music on the way from the band who were announced to be playing Electric Picnic, right? I'm going to talk a little bit more about that in a bit because some more acts have been announced this week. Electric Picnic is very, very soon. It's only, what, 2-3 weeks away? Yeah, very exciting stuff. Amble have been announced and they're on the way soon with their newest track. But before that, some Beyonce on the way next.
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0: Amble with The Swell here on Cork's Red FM. And speaking of Amble, they were recently announced that they are going to be one of the headliners at Electric Picnic. Very, very exciting stuff. Also along with them, that was also announced this week, is the legendary Van Morrison, absolutely unreal, and Aaron Rowe. So more and more people are just going to be added to that lineup, and there's so much more. If you check out the EP Festival Instagram page, they have constant updates all the time, and I'm sure there's going to be more and more updates as the days and weeks creep up towards Electric Picnic. It is of course taking place in Stradbally, County Laois, on the 28th to the 30th of August, so not too far away. I recently got my tickets. I am so excited. It's going to be absolutely brilliant. I'm really looking forward to it, and the lineup this year is phenomenal. Do let me know if you are heading to Electric Picnic. 086 8104 106. I got a message in, I got a lovely voice note in from these lovely people who are heading to the Cork Camogie final.
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0: Guys, thank you so much for sending in that voice note. 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Cork versus Galway, of course, is happening at 4:15pm in Croke Park. Hopefully the Rebels bring home the O'Duffy Cup. Best of luck to the girls from all of us here at Red FM, but do send in your voice notes because you want to give them as much support as possible. I've got music on the way from Dermot Kennedy, but before that, some Sonny Federa. 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

That is Dermot Kennedy with Turnstile here on Cork's Red FM, the station that's giving away €311,000 in the cash machine. And before that was Sonny Federa with Let Me Be In Your Arms. I've got music on the way from Shane Codd, but this is one of my favourite songs. This is Mark Ronson and Amy Winehouse with Valerie here on Red.

0: 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Pennies has dropped their prices on hundreds of our favourites, like pure cotton PJs and men's cosy hoodies from €9, or women's cotton rich jeans from €10, and kids' extra comfy joggers only €4. 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

He started posting his songs on platforms like TikTok and YouTube and became an absolute superstar. That is Teddy Swims with Lose Control here on Cork's Red FM. Before that was Shane Codd with Get Out of My Head. I've got music on the way from Medusa and Good Boys, and how you can enter our cash machine and news and sport is also on the way next. But this is Charlie XCX with Wink Wink.

0: Ron is back. 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Even the grumpy ones.
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0: It's 12 o'clock. Good afternoon, I'm Ellen Butler. The government jet carrying Daniel Kinahan is on its way back to Ireland from Dubai. It took off shortly after 10:30 this morning and is due to land at Casement Aerodrome in Baldonnell later this evening. Molly O'Connor is there.
1: Daniel Kinahan was first arrested by police in Dubai in April on foot of a warrant issued by the Irish courts over alleged serious organised crime offences. The 49-year-old unsuccessfully challenged his extradition and is now en route back to Ireland to face justice here. Once he touches down, likely at around 7 this evening, he will be met by Gardaí from the Drugs and Organised Crime Bureau. It's expected he'll then be charged on the tarmac and taken straight to the Special Criminal Court by armed Gardaí. Molly O'Connor at Casement Aerodrome in Baldonnell.
0: A number of people have been seriously injured in a crash on the M50 in Dublin. The two-vehicle collision happened between Junction 11 Tala and Junction 12 Firhouse, southbound at around 5:30 this morning. Those injured have been taken to hospital for treatment. The M50 between Junctions 11 and 12 southbound remains closed at the moment with diversions in place. Meanwhile, in County Kerry, a man in his 20s has been seriously injured in a crash involving a car and a bus. It happened on the N70 at Ahatubrid near Cahers Veen at around 5 o'clock this morning. The man who was driving the car was rushed to Cork University Hospital for treatment. The bus driver, a man in his 50s, was uninjured. The road is closed for a forensic examination and Gardaí are appealing for witnesses. A state of emergency has been declared in the Canadian province of British Columbia after a wildfire forced thousands of people to flee their homes. Officials say the Bald Range fire occupies more than 90 square kilometres. Canada's Prime Minister, Mark Carney, says the federal government stands ready to support. The Premier of British Columbia, David Eby, says one firefighter has likened the blaze to a bomb going off.
2: Homes have been lost and properties have been destroyed. Some people became trapped as conditions changed very quickly and needed to be rescued. It remains a very dynamic and threatening situation.
0: Over 40 products containing sesame seeds are being recalled from Dunn stores in Supervalu due to the presence of salmonella. A number of Baxter and Green pre-packed sandwiches, salads and dinners, as well as salad bar products, are included on the list from the Food Safety Authority of Ireland. The details of the affected batches are available online. eBay and three of its former executives have agreed to pay an American couple almost $56 million after settling a lawsuit involving an alleged harassment campaign. Ina and David Steiner claimed employees at eBay had began targeting them in 2019 after they published negative articles about the company on their online newsletter E-commerce Bites. The settlement ends 6 years of litigation. Chris Murphy, partner at Scally Murphy Law, represents the couple and says the alleged harassment was relentless.
3: It started with a slow drip with some direct messages. First, telling her that her reporting was damaging online sellers, like she was hurting the community that she loved. Then they turned more into personal attacks with horrific name calling. Then it morphed into direct threat of harm. From there, it started with some deliveries where there were embarrassing deliveries. There was some pornography delivered to this couple. They were in their 60s.
0: Finally for now, the Fláth Éireann na hÉireann comes to a close today. Around a million people have visited Belfast so far across the eight-day festival. Emily Brown has more.
4: The Fláth has brought music, dance and competition to the city over the last week. It's been confirmed that over 900,000 attended the first 5 days, surpassing the estimated 800,000 figure for the 8 days. The closing events at the Gig Rig today will see performances from Bangor's own Foy Vance and the newly crowned Senior Ceilidh Band Champions. The Fláth will return to Belfast next year, making it the first Northern Irish location to host the festival twice.
0: And that's your news update at 12:04. And in sports, Cork and Galway will renew their rivalry in the All-Ireland Senior Camogie Championship final at Croke Park this afternoon. Defending champions Galway are chasing back-to-back titles, having denied Cork a 3 in a row in last year's decider. The Rebels will be out for revenge and have already beaten the tribeswomen in this year's championship. Galway's Éilis O'Reilly says that defeat was a catalyst to get to the final.
5: This is where you want to be, I suppose, at the end of the year. These days don't come around often, and I suppose obviously being a couple of years in the panel now, I know I want to treasure these days, I suppose, as best I can. And there's such a good team there at the minute. Obviously we have a huge battle ahead of us. Cork obviously put us back at our pedestal here back in June, and we had to have a good hard look at ourselves.
0: throw-in at Croke Park is at 4:15. Before that, the intermediate camogie pits Antrim against Laois from 2:00. And Armagh and Cavan are currently out on pitch in the Premier Junior Championship final. It's currently 2-1 with Cavan in the lead. They're 3 minutes in. Over to boxing news. Irishman Aaron McKenna is the new IBF middleweight world champion after an emotional night at the Three Arena in Dublin. McKenna got a unanimous points victory over Italian Etnosa Olina. It was the Monaghan man's first professional fight in Ireland. Also last night, Callum Walsh overcame a tough challenge from Britain's Tyler Denny, and Joe Ward secured victory with unanimous decision over Artem Kasparian. There's two games to be decided in the Premier Division of the SSE or Tristy League this afternoon. Bows will look to bounce back from a defeat in the UEFA Conference League midweek. Alan Reynolds' side are on the road to Waterford for a kick-off at 3:00. The Gypsies are joined second with St Pat's, who themselves are in action in a Dublin derby. Stephen Kenny's side make the trip across the Liffey to face Shelburne. John Russell's side are fifth in the table. They also lost in Europe this week against Ajax. Kick-off at Talca Park is at 5:00. And finally, in the Scottish Premiership, champions Celtic are bidding to go 2-2 this afternoon in the new season. They're on the road to Kilmarnock, where kickoff is at 1:30. That's your news and sport at 12:06.
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12: It is dry with a mix of cloud and sunshine. Highest temperatures of 18 to 24 degrees.
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12: 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It is very, very easy to take part. 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The cash machine will then randomly pick a number, and it could be you that we're calling here on Red FM. Answer within five rings, tell us the prize amount, and that cash is all yours. €311,000 is the magic number. Text RED to 57557. That is RED to 57557, and the very best of luck. Yeah. It is Miriam with you here on Cork's Red FM. Music on the way from Kingfisher, but kicking off the hour, it's Ray.
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That is Tiësto and Tate McRae with 10:35 here on Cork's Red FM. Before that was Kingfisher with The Sun Will Never Settle. I've got music on the way from Sabrina Carpenter, but this is Usher and Ludacris with

0: That is Sabrina Carpenter with Espresso here on Cork's Red FM. Hello, if you have just joined, it is Miriam with you as per usual on your Sunday. I'm with you until 2 o'clock today. If there's anything you'd like to hear, if you want to give anyone a shout out, a birthday shout out, a request dedication, do let me know on your Sunday. You can text or WhatsApp me 086 8104106. It is the 9th of August, lads. Can you believe it? We're nearly almost halfway through August. This year is flying by, but also creeping up is Electric Picnic, which I'm so excited about. Zara Larsson headlining the Friday night, Gorillaz, so many more acts have been announced as well. As I mentioned earlier, Amble, Van Morrison and Robert Rowe were all announced during the week. And there's loads of different things happening, like loads of different stages, podcast stages, the usual little stages that go on as well. They're all happening across the weekend. And if you are going to EP this year, do let me know. I want to know. And if you're ready, if you're packed, if you have all your bits, I am so looking forward to it. And it's going to be an absolutely brilliant festival. It's one of my favourites. But do send me in some Up the Rebels voice notes. We want to wish our Camogie girls. Cork versus Galway are playing the Camogie All-Ireland final today at 4:15 p.m. There's a couple of you sending me in messages saying that you're on the way there, wishing the Rebels and Up the Rebels and a best of luck. Keep them coming in because we want to give the girls as much support as possible. I've got music on the way from Picture This, but before that, a throwback on the way next.
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0: Cork's Red FM, the station that is giving away €311,000 in our summer cash machine. That was Casey Musgraves with Gerais Fellin. Before that was Gracie Abrams with Look At My Life. I've got music on the way from Benson Boone, and MK is also on the way next.
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Benson Boone with Mystical Magical here on Cork's Red FM, the station that's giving away €311,000 in the summer cash machine. I'll be giving you all the details on how you can enter that just after 1 o'clock. But before that, some music on the way from Shaggy and Proposa here on Red. My love.

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2: It's 1 o'clock. Good afternoon. I'm Ellen Butler. A government jet carrying Daniel Kinahan is on its way back to Ireland from Dubai. It took off shortly after before half past ten this morning and is due to land at Casement Aerodrome in Baldonnell later this evening. Molly O'Connor is there.
3: Daniel Kinahan was first arrested by police in Dubai in April on foot of a warrant issued by the Irish courts over alleged serious organised crime offences. The 49-year-old unsuccessfully challenged his extradition and is now en route back to Ireland to face justice here. Once he touches down, likely at around 7 this evening, he will be met by Gardaí from the Drugs and Organised Crime Bureau. It's expected he'll then be charged on the tarmac and taken straight to the Special Criminal Court by armed Gardaí. Molly O'Connor at Casement Aerodrome in Baldonnell.
2: Taoiseach Micheál Martin says he wouldn't comment on individual cases, but speaking at the Tullamore show today, he paid tribute to the work of An Garda Síochána and the Department of Justice ahead of Daniel Kinahan's arrival back in Ireland.
4: Well, I do want to say this. I want to pay very strong tribute to An Garda Síochána, to the Garda Commissioner, and the Minister of Justice, successive Minister of Justice, in terms of the Gardaí's success in tackling organised crime in a very effective way. And that is evidenced over the last number of years in terms of a number of convictions that is secured in the general gangland crime area.
2: A number of people have been seriously injured in a crash on the M50 in Dublin. The two-vehicle collision happened between Junction 11 Talla and Junction 12 Firhouse, southbound, at around 5:30 this morning. Those injured have been taken to hospital for treatment. The M50 between Junctions 11 and 12 southbound is currently closed with diversions in place. Meanwhile, a man in his 20s has been seriously injured in a crash involving a car and a bus in County Kerry. It happened on the N70 at Ahatubridge near Carrisville at around 5 this morning. The man who was driving the car was rushed to Cork University Hospital for treatment. The bus driver, a man in his 50s, was uninjured. The road remains closed for a forensic examination and Gardaí are appealing for witnesses or anyone with camera footage from the area to come forward. Israel has rejected Donald Trump's 15-point peace plan for Gaza. Prime Minister Benjamin Netanyahu says it won't withdraw from the enclave until Hamas fully disarms. Last month, the US president announced that there had been a breakthrough in his peace plan. A state of emergency has been declared in the Canadian province of British Columbia after a wildfire forced thousands of people to flee from their homes. Officials say the Bald Range fire occupies more than 90 square kilometres. Canada's Prime Minister Mark Carney says the federal government stands ready to support. British Columbia Premier David Eby says one firefighter has likened the blaze to a bomb going off.
5: Homes been lost and properties have been destroyed. Some people became trapped as conditions changed very quickly and needed to be rescued. It remains a very dynamic and threatening situation.
2: Over 40 products containing sesame seeds are being recalled from Dunn Stores and Super Value due to the presence of salmonella. A number of Baxter and Green branded pre-packed sandwiches, salads and dinners, as well as salad bar products, are included on the list from the Food Safety Authority of Ireland. Details of the affected batches are available online. And finally for now, Fleadh Chéanna Héireann comes to a close today. Around 1 million people have visited Belfast so far across the 8-day festival. Emily Brown is there.
6: The Fleadh has brought music, dance and competition to the city over the last week. It's been confirmed that over 900,000 attended the first 5 days, surpassing the estimated 800,000 figure for the 8 days. The closing events at the Gig Rig today will see performances from Bangor's own Foy Vance and the newly crowned Senior Ceilidh Band Champions. The Fleadh will return to Belfast next year, making it the first Northern Irish location to host the festival twice.
2: And that's your news update at 1:04. And in sport, Cork and Galway are preparing for their clash in this afternoon's All-Ireland Senior Camogie Championship final at Croke Park. The defending champions Galway are chasing back-to-back titles, having denied Cork a 3 in a row in last year's deciders. The Rebels will be out for revenge and have already beaten the tribeswomen in this year's championship. Throw-in at Croke Park is at 4:15. Before that, the intermediate Camogie final takes place, Antrim and Laois locking horns in an hour's time. Meanwhile, the All-Ireland Premier Junior Championship final is underway, with Armagh leading Cavan by a point at half time. Irishman Aaron McKenna is the new IBF middleweight world boxing champion after an emotional night at Dublin's Three Arena. McKenna got a unanimous points victory over Italian Etnoza Oliha. The Monaghan man, it was his first professional fight in Ireland, and he says it's what dreams are made of. Also last night, Callum Walsh overcame a tough challenge from Britain's Tyler Denny, and Joe Ward secured victory with a unanimous decision over Artem Kasperian. There are two games to be decided in the Premier Division of the SSE Tristy League this afternoon. Bows will look to bounce back from defeat in the UEFA Conference League midweek. Alan Reynolds' side are on the road to Waterford. That kicks off at 3 o'clock. The Gypsies are joined second with St Pat's, who themselves are in action in a Dublin derby. Stephen Kenny's side make the trip across the Liffey to face Shelburne. John Russell's side are fifth in the table. They also lost in Europe this week against Ajax. Kick-off at Talpa Park is at 5. Assistant manager Sean Maloney will take charge of Celtic as Martin O'Neill recuperates from a small hospital procedure today. The champions take on Kilmarnock at Rugby Park in a half an hour's time. There are three other Scottish Premiership games this afternoon, including Rangers at home to Hibs. And finally to golf, Canada's Hannah Huang has a 3-shot lead going into the final round of the London Championship. She is 19 under par. And that is your news and sports update. It's now 6 minutes past one.
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8: Dry with a mix of cloud and sunshine today. Highest temperatures of 18 to 24 degrees.
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8: Yes, it is the summer cash machine, and this week we are giving away €311,000. It is a huge amount of money. It is record breaking, and somebody is going to win the lot tax free into their bank account. If you want to enter, it is very easy. All you have to do is take note of the amount, enter, and if we call you, you give us the number, you answer within five rings, give us the exact amount, you win that cash. The summer cash machine amount is €311,000. If you want to jot that down, type it into your phone or whatever it is that you need to do to remember it, the cash machine amount is €311,000. There are now two ways that you can enter our summer cash machine. 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The cash machine will then randomly pick a number, and it could be you that we're calling here on Red FM. Answer within five rings, tell us the prize amount, and that cash is all yours. €311,000 is the magic number. Text RED to 57557. That is RED to 57557, and the very best of luck. Hello, it is Miriam with you until 2 o'clock. Music on the way from Role Model, but kicking off the hour, it's Calvin Harris.

Portugal the Man would feel it still here on Cork's Red FM. Before that was Role Model with High Hopes 3000. I've got music on the way from Dua Lipa, but before that, this is one of my favourite throwbacks. This is TLC with Waterfalls here.

0: That is Dua Lipa with Houdini here on Cork's Red FM. Hello, it is Miriam with you here on Cork's Red FM. It's just gone 20 past one on August the 9th. And yeah, it is Miriam with you taking you through to 2 o'clock today. Also happening is the Cork versus Galway All-Ireland Camogie Final. Throw-in is at 6:15. We want to get all the support we can for the girls. They are looking at their 31st All-Ireland title, and fingers crossed they bring the O'Duffy Cup home to Cork. Our very own Red Patrollers will be in and around Crow Park for the final. Look out for them and grab a bucket hat, jellies, merch, ponchos, the whole lot. They have it there. So if you are heading to Croker for the All-Ireland Camogie Final, definitely try and look for our Red Patrollers, and they have some stuff there. Do send in your voice notes. You're up the rebels. We want to get them all in and get as much support for the girls as we can. You can WhatsApp me on 086 8104 106. And speaking of Crow Park, Kira Revens will have tickets to give away to see The Weeknd during the week. So definitely tune into that. She is, of course, live from 12 o'clock every day, Monday to Friday. And she has a pair of tickets to give away for The Weeknd. He is playing Crow Park very, very soon. So do definitely enter that if you are tuning in during the week. I've got music on the way from the woman who is playing in London next weekend. Ariana Grande is on the way next. But before that, some Janasu with Black Magic next.
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0: Cork's Red FM, that is Alex Warren with Passenger, and before that was Ariana Grande with Hate That I Made You Love Me. I've got music on the way from Lizzo, but this is Disco Lines with No Broke Boys.
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8: Girl, I'm about to have a panic attack. I

They are headlining Electric Picnic on the Friday night. That is Somber with 12 to 12 here on Cork's Red FM. Before that one was Lizzo with To Be Loved. And if you've just joined, it is Miriam with you. I'm with you until 2 o'clock. So if there is any last minute shout outs, requests, anything like that that you would like to hear, do let me know. You can text or WhatsApp 086 8104 106. I've got music on the way from Tom Grennan and Kelly Clarkson, but before that, this is Joel Curry with Whisper. I can hear-

0: That is Tom Grennan with Remind Me here on Cork's Red FM. And before that was Joel Corry with Whisper. And that is it for me today. The lovely Emer Hallahan will be with you from 2 o'clock. She's got loads of tunes and chats to keep you company. And that is it for me. I will see you next week. Bye.
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7: It's 2 o'clock. Good afternoon, I'm Ellen Butler. There are just hours to go before Daniel Kinahan touches down in Ireland. The alleged leader of the US-sanctioned Kinahan cartel is wanted here on organised crime offences. Molly O'Connor has more.
8: Gardaí have spent years working with international partners, including in the United Arab Emirates, to track down Daniel Kinahan and bring him before the courts in Ireland. The 49-year-old was arrested in Dubai in April as part of a bilateral agreement and is now being extradited back to Ireland following unsuccessful appeals. As part of a high security operation, a number of Gardaí travelled to Dubai on board the government jet yesterday and are escorting Mr. Kinahan back to Dublin today. They're due to land at Casement Aerodrome in Baldonnell at around 7 o'clock this evening. He's expected to be formally arrested upon arrival and brought directly to the Criminal Courts of Justice to face one charge of directing organised crime. Molly O'Connor at Casement Aerodrome in Baldonnell.
7: Our courts correspondent Frank Graney says Gardaí are keen to ensure the operation goes smoothly.
9: It was the same when Sean McGovern, a man believed to be Daniel Kinahan's right-hand man within that Kinahan cartel, when he was brought home last year amid high drama. The operation to bring Daniel Kinahan seems to be following similarly, albeit they're using a different aircraft. We can literally see online the progress of that aircraft. But I think the Gardaí are pretty confident that they have a very tight security operation in place.
7: While the Taoiseach has praised the work of An Garda Síochána and the Department of Justice ahead of Mr. Kinahan's arrival back in Ireland this evening, speaking at the Tullamore show today, Micheál Martin said he wouldn't comment on individual cases.
10: Well, I do want to say this. I want to pay very strong tribute to An Garda Síochána, to the Garda Commissioner and the Minister of Justice, the successive Minister of Justice, in terms of the Gardaí's success in tackling organised crime in a very effective way. That is evidence over the last number of years in terms of a number of convictions that is secured in the general gangland crime area.
7: In other news today, a number of people have been injured in a serious collision on Dublin's M50. Meanwhile, a man has been rushed to hospital after a bus and a car collided in Kerry. Jane McNamara has the details.
11: There is disruption on the M50 today after two cars collided in the early hours of this morning. It happened southbound between Junction 11 Talla and Junction 12 Firhouse at around 5:30. Gardaí say a number of people were seriously injured. The stretch of motorway is expected to remain closed for a number of hours with diversions in place. In Kerry, a man in his 20s also suffered serious injuries when the car he was driving and a bus crashed on the N70 at Ahad Bridge near Carrasaveen at around 5 o'clock this morning. The bus driver, a man in his 50s, escaped uninjured. Anyone who's in the area at the time, especially those with dashcam footage, is asked to contact Gardaí.
7: Israel has rejected Donald Trump's 15-point peace plan for Gaza. Prime Minister Benjamin Netanyahu says Israel won't withdraw from the enclave until Hamas has fully disarmed. Last month, the US president announced there had been a breakthrough in his peace plan. Wildfires in the Canadian province of British Columbia are being described as very dynamic and threatening. More than 20,000 people have been forced to flee their homes with a state of emergency declared. Reporter Oliver Whitfield Mihocic says there are over 100 active wildfires in the region.
3: 49 of those are uncontrolled, meaning that despite the efforts of the 1,500 firefighters and the almost 200 airplanes and various helicopters that they've got trying to douse those flames, the fires are still spreading.
7: And finally for now, the family of the late Veronica Guerin have presented St. Francis Hospice in North Dublin with a donation of over €140,000. It follows a commemorative event celebrating Veronica's life and legacy, which was hosted by her family back in June to mark the 30th anniversary of her murder. And that's your news update at 4 minutes past two. And in sport, Cork and Galway are preparing for their clash in this afternoon's All-Ireland Senior Camogie Championship final at Croke Park. Galway are chasing back-to-back titles, having denied Cork a three in a row in last year's decider. The Rebels will be out for revenge and have already beaten the Tribes women in this year's championship. Throw-in at Croke Park is at 4:15. Meanwhile, the intermediate Camogie final has just thrown in with Antrim taking on Laois. Earlier, Armagh were victorious in the junior final, beating Cavan 17 points to 15. Aaron McKenna is the new IBF middleweight world boxing champion after an emotional night in Dublin. McKenna got a unanimous points victory over Italian Etnoza Oliha. It was the man from Monaghan's first professional fight in Ireland. McKenna says it's been a long journey.
12: New world champion. Said it for years, but it finally got me opportunity now. I'm not joking when I say since 6 years old, I thought about this moment for my whole life. So for it to finally happen now at 27, it just goes to show everyone, don't give up.
7: Also last night, Callum Walsh overcame a tough challenge from Britain's Tyler Denny, and Joe Ward secured victory with unanimous decision over Artom Kasparian. Over to soccer, and the first SSE or Tristy Premier Division of the day is set to kick off in an hour's time. Coming off their UEFA Conference League defeat this week, Bohemians are taking on Waterford later today. Then St. Pat's face off against Shelburne. Pat's boss Stephen Kenny is anticipating a tough challenge. Kick off in Talca Park is at 5:00. And finally, the defending champions Celtic lead 1-0 as they take on Kilmarnock at Rugby Park in the last few moments. Assistant manager Sean Maloney has taken charge as Martin O'Neill recuperates from a small hospital procedure. There are three other games in the Scottish Premiership this afternoon, including Rangers at home to Hibs. And that's your news and sport at 6 minutes past two.
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15: It will be dry this afternoon with a mix of cloudy and sunny spells. It will become cloudier later this evening with patchy outbreaks of rain and drizzle, with highest temperatures of 18 to 24 degrees.
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15: 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The cash machine will then randomly pick a number, and it could be you we're calling on Red FM. 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It's Emer in for Sinead. I've got Irish music on the way from Feamy. Right now, though, it's Olivia Rodrigo with Super Song.
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I'm Bibi Rexha. I'm good on Cork's Red FM. It's Emer in for Sinead until 6. And right now I've got more music coming your way to soundtrack your Sunday. I've got The Weeknd coming up straight after Pink. Get the party started on Cork's Red FM.

0: That is The Weeknd, Dancing in the Flames on Cork's Red FM. Hello, good afternoon. It is Emer Hallahan in for Sinead Quinlan until 6 o'clock this evening. Of course, it is All-Ireland final day today for the Cork Camogie girls. Very, very exciting. They're taking on Galway in Croke Park at 4:15. Let me know, where are you watching? Are you watching at home? Are you going out for the match? Maybe you're surely there. Are you on the way up still? If you are on the way up still, I would love to hear from you. I would love to get a bit of support in for the girls. Head over to WhatsApp 0868 104 106 and let me know what you're up to for the day. As I say, where are you watching the match? How are we supporting our Camogie girls? It's all very, very exciting. Now, on my way up today, I was listening to my favourite podcast. It's called The Girls' Bathroom with Sophia and Cinzia, and they do this segment called Question of the Week. And the question this week, it was a good one, and it kind of made me start thinking. On my way up, this was all I was thinking about. So they said, you can only watch one TV show and one movie for the rest of your life. What would they be? So then, of course, I started thinking, what TV show would I watch if there was only one for the rest of my life? I said The Real Housewives, because it is still filming. There's many, many, many cities, and there's many, many, many seasons. So it's not over. You know what I mean? Like, it's still rolling. It's still a TV show that's coming out with more and more and more. So that's a good thing, because I won't have to rewatch the same thing over and over again. You know, there hasn't been a finale to any of these. And then for my movie, I said Lord of the Rings. I said, go with a franchise, Emer, because then you'll have longevity. You know, there'll be a good few movies that you can sink your teeth into. What would yours be? I would like to know, if you could only watch one TV show and one movie for the rest of your life, what would they be? Let me know over on WhatsApp 0868 104 106. We're going to spend our Sunday afternoon together. I've got loads of great music on the way. Coming up next, though, it is Taylor Swift's brand new track, I Knew It, I Knew You, on Cork's Red FM.
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She is one of our Electric Picnic headliners. That is Zara Larsson with Ruin My Life on Cork's Red FM. I have so much FOMO knowing she is going to be performing at Electric Picnic. Not that I have ever been to a festival in my life, but this is the first time I have felt true FOMO that I would love to be there just to see her. She's amazing. She's amazing. More music for you right now. Bella Kay is on the way straight after Silva Bumpa on tonight on Cork's Red FM.

0: That's Bella Kay. I love it, I love it, I love it. On Cork's Red FM. Hello, if you are just joining me, it is Eimear Hallahan in for Sinead Quinlan this afternoon. And a little while ago, we were chatting all about if you could only watch one TV show and one movie for the rest of your life, what would they be? I already told you mine would be TV show, Real Housewives, movie, the Lord of the Rings franchise. I got a text in from Steve and he said TV show Game of Thrones, which could have been my answer, but I just hated the last season so much. I really, really did. And his movie was Grown Ups. And in great news for you, Steve, I had only read this morning, and it's weird that I just scrolled past this on my, you know, morning coffee. Grown Ups 3 has been confirmed. And I didn't even realise there was talks of Grown Ups 3. But yes, so it's finally happening. Grown Ups 3 is officially in production right now. Adam Sandler is apparently already filming scenes in New Jersey, and he's been spotted filming alongside Chris Rock, fueling speculation that more of the original cast could be returning for the long-awaited sequel. Of course, Grown Ups 2, that was brought by Netflix, wasn't it? And Grown Ups 3 is also brought to us from Netflix. And it has the same director as Happy Gilmore 2. So yeah, official cast list has not been released and there has been no release date set yet, but it has started filming. So there you go. Great news for Steve. Grown Ups 3 is on the way to Netflix. Which, do you know what? It's easy watching, isn't it? It's easy watching. I know I'll sit down and watch it when it comes out. Music is on the way from Niall Horan and Ella Henderson. Up next, though, it's Little Mix with a shout out to my ex on Cork's Red FM.
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That's Ella Henderson and Rudimental Alibi on Cork's Red FM. Just before 3 o'clock, I've got music on the way from Body Rockers and Selena Gomez. Right now, though, it is brand new Irish music from Niall Horan. This is his latest track, Tastes So Good, on Cork's Red FM.

0: That is Body Rockers. I Like the Way on Cork's Red FM. Hello, it is Emer in for Sinead Quinlan this afternoon. And just after 3 o'clock, I've got music on the way for you from Cat's Eye. I've also got a bit of Irish music on the way from the fabulous Amble. I'm also going to give you all the details on how you can win €311,000 thanks to the Summer Cash Machine. That's all after your latest news and sport next. Red
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2: It's 3 o'clock. Good afternoon, I'm Ellen Butler. 9 people have been injured in a two-car collision on the M50 in Dublin. It happened after a car was driven the wrong way down the motorway at around 5:30 this morning. Leah Doherty reports.
3: Gardaí say 8 teenage boys were in a car which was travelling northbound on the southbound carriageway of the M50. The car collided with another vehicle while driving down the up ramp at Junction 12. All 8 of the passengers were taken to hospital for treatment and one of them remains in critical condition. The driver of the other vehicle, a man in his 20s, was also taken to hospital with serious injuries. The section of the M50 from Junction 12 to Junction 11 southbound remains closed with local diversions in place. Gardaí say investigations are ongoing and are appealing for witnesses to come forward.
2: Meanwhile, in County Kerry, a man is in a serious condition after a bus and a car collided in the early hours of this morning. It happened on the N70 at Ahatobridge near Carsveen at around 5 o'clock. The driver of the car, a man in his 20s, was taken to Cork University Hospital for treatment of serious injuries. The bus driver, a man in his 50s, escaped uninjured. Anyone who was in the area at the time, especially those with dashcam footage, is asked to contact Gardaí. Well, there are just hours to go before Daniel Kinahan touches down in Ireland. The alleged leader of the US-sanctioned Kinahan cartel is wanted here on organised crime offences. Molly O'Connor has more.
4: Gardaí have spent years working with international partners, including the United Arab Emirates, to track down Daniel Kinahan and bring him before the courts in Ireland. The 49-year-old was arrested in Dubai in April as part of a bilateral agreement and is now being extradited back to Ireland following unsuccessful appeals. As part of a high security operation, a number of Gardaí travelled to Dubai on board the government jet yesterday and are escorting Mr. Kinahan back to Dublin today. They're due to land at Casement Aerodrome in Baldonnell at around 7 o'clock this evening. He's expected to be formally arrested upon arrival and brought directly to the Criminal Courts of Justice to face one charge of directing organised crime. Molly O'Connor at Casement Aerodrome in Baldonnell.
2: Our courts correspondent Frank Graney says Gardaí are keen to ensure the operation goes smoothly.
5: It was the same when Sean McGovern, a man believed to be Daniel Kinahan's right-hand man within that Kinahan cartel, when he was brought home last year amid high drama. The operation to bring Daniel Kinahan seems to be following similarly, albeit they're using a different aircraft. We can literally see online the progress of that aircraft. But I think the Gardaí are pretty confident that they have a very tight security operation in place.
2: Meanwhile, the Justice Minister says today's extradition sends a clear message that suspected perpetrators of serious and organised crime will find no safe haven from justice. In a statement, Jim O'Callaghan says he also wants to acknowledge the support of the UAE in handling the extradition request. Meanwhile, his counterpart in the United Arab Emirates says the UAE is committed to further strengthening judicial cooperation with Irish authorities and supporting global efforts to combat transnational organised crime. Israel has rejected Donald Trump's 15-point peace plan for Gaza. Prime Minister Benjamin Netanyahu says the country won't withdraw from the enclave until Hamas fully disarms. Last month, the US president announced there had been a breakthrough in his peace plan. Finally for now, today marks the final day of Fláchiúil na hÉireann in Belfast. The 8-day festival is the world's largest celebration of Irish music and culture. Emily Brown is there.
6: The closing event at City Hall's Gig Rig stage includes performances from Foy Vance and the newly crowned Senior Keighley Band competition winners. The FLA competitions were held over the final 3 days, with 5,000 musicians and dancers from 22 countries taking part. The estimated figure of 800,000 visitors across the week was surpassed within the first 5 days, with crowds of over 900,000. But we don't have long to wait until the festival's return, as Belfast will host the FLA again next year.
2: And that's your news update at 3:04.
7: And in sports, Cork and Galway go head-to-head for the All-Ireland Senior Camogie Championship title at Croke Park this afternoon. Galway are aiming to retain the O'Duffy Cup after ending Cork's bid for 3 titles in a row in last year's final. The Rebels have revenge on their mind and beat the defending champions by 7 points when the sides met earlier in this year's championship. It'll be a third successive All-Ireland final between the two counties, with only 1 victory apiece from the previous 2. That's underway at 4:15. Armagh were crowned junior champions early on, beating Cavan 17 points to 15. Well, it's in the second half now of the intermediate final where Antrim are taking on Laois. Antrim had a 13 points to 8 lead. In soccer, Bohemians and Shelburne will both look to put European defeats behind them in the League of Ireland Premier Division this afternoon. The Gypsies have travelled to face Waterford, which is kicking off now. Alan Reynolds' side currently joined second in the table, level on points with St Pat's, who have a Dublin derby to come later. Stephen Kenny's side make the trip to Richmond Road to take on 5th place Shelburne. Shells were also beaten in Europe during the week, losing to Ajax. That kicks off at 5 o'clock. And Pat's man Luke Turner is relishing a big derby feel.
8: The one last time where it goes 2-0 up and then it goes back to 2-2 and then Max comes on and scores that great goal. It's just, that's what it's all about and that's what the league's about. But it also has that atmosphere. It's kept that atmosphere, and I know the Pats fans will be there behind that goal, ready to cheer us on again, hopefully get a couple of goals.
7: Celtic are cruising to victory in the Scottish Premiership this afternoon. Kasper Hu scored a first half hat-trick, the champions 4-1 up against Kilmarnock. Later on, Rangers are at home against Hibernian. And finally to golf, Ireland's Áine Donegan is tied for third on the final day of the London Championship. She's 14 under par now on the back nine, while Anna Hwang from Canada is the player to catch on 20 under par. That's two shots clear of the chasing pack. And that's your latest news and sports update. I'm Daniel Pitcher. It's 6 minutes past three.
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10: It will be dry this afternoon with a mix of cloudy and sunny spells. It will become cloudier later this evening with patchy outbreaks of rain and drizzle with highest temperatures of 18 to 24 degrees.
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10: 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The cash machine will then randomly pick a number, and it could be you we're calling on Red FM. Answer within five rings, tell us that prize amount, and the cash is yours. €311,000. Text RED to 57557, and the very, very best of luck. Hello, it's Emer in for Sinead. I've got Irish music on the way from Amble straight after Cat's Eye, Gabriella on Cork's Red FM.
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Shadow, Mariah Carey and DJ Khaled, Big Energy, the remix. Hello, if you're just joining me, it is Emer Hallahan in for Sinead Quinlan this afternoon. Of course, we're getting all the hype going for the Camogie All-Ireland Final. I have the cutest voice note to play you from Harper from Carrigaline in a little while. Any more voice notes like that, if you're going up to the match, if you're on your way, or if you're watching from home, send them in now and I will play them along with Harper's. I've got Sabrina Carpenter coming up. Right now though, it's John Newman, Love Me Again on Cork's Red FM. No, I turned wrong, left your heart torn. Is that what devils do?

0: That is Sabrina Carpenter with Taste on Cork's Red FM. Hello, it is Eimear Hallahan in for Sinead Quinlan until 6 o'clock this evening. And of course, the excitement is building for the All-Ireland Camogie Final. Cork versus Galway, it is throwing in today at 4:15. And of course, we are all very excited. And we got this gorgeous voice note in from Harper from Carrigaline, who travelled all the way to Dublin for the match.
1: I'm in Dublin today. My name's Harper from Carrigaline. I just want to say, up the rebels.
2: Louder.
1: Up the rebels.
2: Up the rebels.
0: I love Mom in the background. Louder. Louder. Yes, up the rebels. It is very, very exciting. We're getting very close to throwing. So, we can't wait. Hopefully in the next few hours, we will all be celebrating. Irish music is on the way from the fabulous Kingfisher. They're coming up straight after Sigala. Feels so good on Cork's Red FM.
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That is brand new Irish music on Cork's Red FM. That's Kingfisher, The Sun Will Never Settle. I've got Chapel Roan on the way for you in just a sec, straight after Becky Hill. 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

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It's

0: That is the fabulous Chapel Roan with Good Luck Babe on Cork's Red FM. Hello, good afternoon for your Sunday. It is Emer Hallahan keeping things going for Sinead Quinlan as she is off today. I hope you are having a lovely Sunday. I'm looking out the windows here and the sun is shining. Looks absolutely gorgeous outside. And of course, on Friday, we had a huge day here in Cork's Red FM as Evelyn Nugent in Douglas won a huge €303,000. She was in the car with her lovely daughters, Zoe and Jessica, when she spoke to Ciara Revins. And they are actually heading to Croke Park today to cheer on our Rebels in the Camogie final. Evelyn in Douglas, the winner of €303,000 on Red FM's cash machine.
1: It's on. I'm here with the kids in the car. The girls want to tell you it's their 10th birthday on Monday.
0: Oh, happy birthday, girls.
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0: Go on, Cork. Go on, Evelyn. And happy birthday, girls. Zoe and Jessica are going to have the most iconic 10th birthdays tomorrow, and I hope they're having the best time on their way to Croke Park for the final today. If you haven't seen the clip already, check it out. It's over on Red FM's Instagram and Facebook, and of course it could be you next. I'm going to give you all the details on how you can enter the cash machine to win €311,000 very, very soon. And of course the fabulous Ciara Revins is back tomorrow at midday. I've got music on the way from Somber and Alex Warren, but up next it's Miss Peggy Goo with It Goes Like on Cork's Red FM.
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West Red FM. I've got more music coming your way now just before 4 o'clock. I've got a bit of Teddy Swims and Craig David on the way. Craig David? All right, Emer. On the way right now, though, it is Somber's latest track. Of course, he is headlining Electric Picnic this year and he's going to be absolutely brilliant. He performed at Lollapalooza and he sounded so amazing. This is his latest track, My Body Isn't Ready, on Cork's Red FM.

0: Steady Swims, Mr. Know-It-All on Cork's Red FM. Hey, good afternoon. It's Eimear Hallahan in for Sinead Quinlan this afternoon. And just after 4 o'clock, I've got music on the way for you from Bruno Mars, a bit of Ariana Grande, as well as Irish music from the fabulous Jazzy. I'm also going to give you all the details on how you can win €311,000 thanks to the Summer Cash Machine. That is all coming up after our latest news and sport next.
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10: It's 4 o'clock. Good afternoon. I'm Ellen Butler. 9 people have been injured in a two-car collision on the M50 in Dublin. It happened after a car was driven the wrong way down the motorway at about 5:30 this morning. Leah Doherty reports.
11: Gardaí say 8 teenage boys were in a car which was travelling northbound on the southbound carriageway of the M50. The car collided with another vehicle while driving down the up ramp at Junction 12. All 8 of the passengers were taken to hospital for treatment and one of them remains in critical condition. The driver of the other vehicle, a man in his 20s, was also taken to hospital with serious injuries. The section of the M50 from Junction 12 to Junction 11 southbound remains closed with local diversions in place. Gardaí say investigations are ongoing and are appealing for witnesses to come forward.
10: The Justice Minister has confirmed Daniel Kinahan will face charges of directing an organised crime organisation when he returns to Dublin this evening. The alleged gang boss is due to land at Casement Aerodrome in Baldonnell at around 6:30. Molly O'Connor is there.
12: Justice Minister Jim O'Callaghan and his counterpart in the United Arab Emirates have today released a joint statement praising those involved in bringing Daniel Kinahan back to Ireland. Minister O'Callaghan says today's extradition from Dubai sends a clear message that suspected perpetrators of serious and organised crime will find no safe haven from justice. As part of a major high security operation, Mr. Kinahan is being flown from the UAE on the new government jet. Upon his arrival this evening, he's set to be taken straight to the Criminal Courts of Justice under armed escort to be charged before the Special Criminal Court. Molly O'Connor at Casement Aerodrome in Baldonnell.
10: Taoiseach Micheál Martin has been hailing the cooperation between the two jurisdictions.
13: I pay tribute to the authorities in the United Arab, Emirates for the strong cooperation with Ireland over recent years in this field more generally. And Ireland has worked hard to develop strong partnerships at a global level because, you know, criminal activity is global and the connections are global. So global partnerships are essential.
10: Our courts correspondent Frank Graney says high security is necessary in a case like this.
14: The Kinahan cartel, as we now know, is a transnational criminal empire with untold resources at its disposal. So, yes, the Gardaí would be concerned about a potential springing out of Daniel Kinahan and also retaliation, because as we know, the Kinahan cartel has been involved in a very bloody gangland feud for the best part of a decade now.
10: Benjamin Netanyahu has rejected a 15-point peace plan for Gaza put forward by Donald Trump's administration. The Israeli Prime Minister says troops will not be withdrawn from the enclave until Hamas fighters are fully disarmed. However, the militant group says Israel needs to hold attacks before they will implement the agreement on their weapons. Reporter Tom Cheshire has the latest from Jerusalem.
15: Where does that leave us? Well, Hamas have said it is still committed to that roadmap and it expects the US to apply pressure to Israel to get it to be committed to. And I think US pressure is the only thing that is going to move things along, if things can be moved along.
10: And finally for now, today marks the final day of Fla Ceoil na hÉireann in Belfast. The eight-day festival is the world's largest celebration of Irish music and culture. Emily Brown is there.
16: The closing event at City Hall's Gig Rig stage includes performances from Foy Vance and the newly crowned Senior Ceilidh Band competition winners. The FLA competitions were held over the final 3 days, with 5,000 musicians and dancers from 22 countries taking part. The estimated figure of 800,000 visitors across the week was surpassed within the first 5 days, with crowds of over 900,000. But we don't have long to wait until the festival's return, as Belfast will host the FLA again next year.
10: And that's your news update at 4 minutes past four.
17: And in sport, the All-Ireland Senior Camogie Final at Croke Park is moments away. Cork and defending champions Galway renew their rivalry with the O'Duffy Cup on the line. The Rebels have revenge in mind and beat the defending champions by 7 points when the sides met earlier in this year's championship. We're underway at 4:15 there. Armagh were crowned junior champions earlier on, beating Cavan 17 points to 15. Antrim are intermediate champions following a 122 to 11 point win over Laois. In soccer, Waterford have a commanding lead over Bohemians this afternoon in the Premier Division. They led 3-0 at the break thanks to a brace from Padraig Amott and another goal from Tommy Lonergan. There's a Dublin derby to come a bit later. St Patrick's Athletic make the short trip to Tolka Park to take on 5th place Shelburne. Shells were beaten in Europe during the week, losing to Ajax. Kick-off is at 5 o'clock. And Pat's man Luke Turner is relishing the big derby feel.
18: The one last time where it goes 2-0 up and then it goes back to 2-2 and then Max comes on and scores that great goal. It's just that's what it's all about, and that's what the league's about. But it also has that atmosphere. It's kept that atmosphere, and I know the Pats fans will be there behind that goal, ready to cheer us on again, hopefully get a couple of goals.
17: A hat-trick from new signing Casper Hu has helped Celtic thrash Kilmarnock 5-1 in the Scottish Premiership. The defending champions have started the campaign with back-to-back wins. While Fulham have reached an agreement with Southampton for the signing of midfielder Shea Charles, the transfer is expected to be worth an initial £26 million sterling. We could reach up to £30 million with add-ons. The Northern Ireland international is expected to have a medical on Monday with the Premier League side with a five-year deal ready for him to sign. And in golf, Ireland's Áine Donegan is fifth on the final day of the London Championship. She's 14 under par on the back nine. Anna Huang from Canada is the one to catch, 21 under par now. That's just one shot clear of the chasing pack. That's your latest news and sports update. I'm Daniel Pitcher. It's 6 minutes past four.
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0: It will be dry this afternoon with a mix of cloudy and sunny spells. It will become cloudier later this evening with patchy outbreaks of rain and drizzle, with highest temperatures of 18 to 24 degrees.
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0: Yes, the summer cash machine has been reloaded once again with another record-breaking amount. 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The cash machine will then randomly pick a number, and it could be you we're calling on Red FM. Answer within 5 rings, tell us the prize amount, and that cash is yours. €311,000. Text RED to 57557, and the very best of luck. Good afternoon. It's Emer in for Sinead. I've got music on the way from Ariana Grande after Bruno Mars. I just might.
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That's Irish music on Cork's Red FM. That is Jazzy giving me. I've got Sam Fender. Oh my goodness, I got a frog in my throat there. I've got Sam Fender and Olivia Dean coming up straight after Take That Shine on Cork's Red FM.

0: I'm Bender and Olivia Dean, Rain Me In on Cork's Red FM. I don't know about you, but I actually personally prefer the version of Sam Fender and Lewis Capaldi singing that together. I wish they would release it on Spotify. It is so, so good. Good afternoon. How are you? I hope you're having a lovely Sunday. It's Emer in for Sinead until 6 o'clock. And just a quick update on, of course, the All-Ireland final for our Camogie girls. It is currently Cork 2 points to Galway 1 point. We're 8.5 minutes in, so we're winning for now. We're winning for now. Hopefully the O'Duffy Cup will be coming back to Cork. I have no doubt that it will be. More music coming your way now as well to soundtrack your Sunday. I've got Sonny Federa as well as Glass Animals on the way. Coming up next though, it's Moving to the Sun on Cork's Red FM. Red
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I've got some amazing Irish music on the way from the one and only Florence Road. They're coming up straight after Sonny Federa, Let Me Be In Your Arms on Cork's Red FM.

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0: That's Irish music on Cork's Red FM. That is Florence Road with Break the Girl. Hey, how are you? I hope you are having such a lovely Sunday. It is Emer Hallahan in for Sinead Quinlan until 6. And a quick score update for the Camogie All-Ireland Final. It is currently Galway 6 points to Cork 5 points. It is super, super tight match. I get too stressed when I'm watching GA matches. I'm actually sweating. You'd swear I'm playing. On Red FM Breakfast last week with KC, a DM came in from listener Paul, and KC asked the team this question.
1: Paul said, lads, take €50,000 in cash or flip a coin for €1 million. Fake.
2: I'd flip it. I'd have to. I'd always wonder.
1: There's a 50% chance you'll get the million.
2: There's also a 50%, exactly.
1: You'd lose, yeah. Kelly, what are you doing?
3: I think I'd have to flip it.
1: No, I'd take the 50k.
4: You would live the rest of your life wondering what would have happened.
2: You see, that's
4: if you'd
2: it.
4: Flipped the coin.
1: Oh, I got a coin. Thank you, Mark.
4: He's not getting that back.
2: The boss just bought a coin in. That actually proves he's listening to our show.
1: That's definitely confirmation money anyway from him.
4: Yeah.
1: Victoria, for £1 million.
2: Yes.
1: Heads or tails?
2: Heads.
1: You lost $1 million. It's tails. Rory, heads or tails?
5: Heads.
1: You've lost $1 million.
4: Damn.
1: It's tails.
2: Oh my God, are you serious?
1: I swear to God.
2: Just trying to prove yourself right here.
1: Kelly, heads or tails?
3: Heads.
1: You've just won £1 million,
3: yeah.
1: Kelly.
3: Yeah. Thank you so much.
0: Go on, Kelly. We love to see it. I would flip. I really, really would. I would have to. I get it. You could just take the 50,000. It's like in Who Wants to Be a Millionaire, and they make them answer that last question. Even if they've taken a certain amount of cash, they make them answer the question to see if they would have won the next amount. It's not fair. Red FM Breakfast with KC is back tomorrow morning when you wake up, of course. Oh no, my eyesight's so bad. It's 6 points to Cork, 7 points to Galway. Sorry, there's obviously been scoring as I was talking. So that is your latest score update. I will keep those score updates coming, and I will also keep the great music coming. I've got Eminem on the way straight after Jonas Brothers' What a Man Gotta Do on Cork's Red FM.
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That's brand new from Charlie XCX. It's Wink Wink on Cork's Red FM. Coming your way just before five, I've got some Rihanna and Calvin Harris. Right now, though, it's more great Irish music. This is Dermot Kennedy, Kiss Me on Cork's Red FM.

0: That is, of course, Rihanna. I'm Calvin Harris. We found love on Cork's Red FM. It's Emer in for Sinead. And did you see Rihanna's longtime partner, ASAP Rocky, has confirmed she is in the studio creating new music. I'm so excited. I am so excited. Just after five, I've got more great music on the way. I'm also going to give you all your cash machine details on how you can win at €311,000. That is straight after your latest news and sport next.
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0: 5 o'clock. I'm Lindsay Dolan. Good evening. The Justice Minister has confirmed Daniel Kinahan will face charges of directing an organised crime organisation when he returns to Dublin this evening. The alleged gang boss is due to land at Casement Aerodrome in Baldonnell at about 6:30. Molly O'Connor is there.
1: Justice Minister Jim O'Callaghan and his counterpart in the United Arab Emirates have today released a joint statement praising those involved in bringing Daniel Kinahan back to Ireland. Minister O'Callaghan says today's extradition from Dubai sends a clear message that suspected perpetrators of serious and organised crime will find no safe haven from justice. As part of a major high security operation, Mr Kinahan is being flown from the UAE on the new government jet. Upon his arrival this evening, he's set to be taken straight to the Criminal Courts of Justice under armed escort to be charged before the Special Criminal Court. Molly O'Connor at Casement Aerodrome in Baldonnell.
0: Our courts correspondent Frank Graney says high security is necessary in a case like this.
2: The Kinahan cartel, as we now know, is a transnational criminal empire with untold resources at its disposal. So, yes, the Gardaí would be concerned about a potential springing out of Daniel Kinahan and also retaliation because, as we know, the Kinahan cartel has been involved in a very bloody gangland feud for the best part of a decade now.
0: Nine people have been injured in a two-car collision on the M50. It happened after a car was driven the wrong way down the motorway at around 5:30 this morning. Leah Doherty reports.
3: Gardaí say 8 teenage boys were in a car which was travelling northbound on the southbound carriageway of the M50. The car collided with another vehicle while driving down the up ramp at Junction 12. All 8 of the passengers were taken to hospital for treatment and one of them remains in critical condition. The driver of the other vehicle, a man in his 20s, was also taken to hospital with serious injuries. The section of the M50 from Junction 12 to Junction 11 southbound remains closed with local diversions in place. Gardaí say investigations are ongoing and are appealing for witnesses to come forward.
0: Benjamin Netanyahu has rejected a 15-point peace plan for Gaza put forward by Donald Trump's administration. The Israeli Prime Minister says troops won't be withdrawn from the enclave until Hamas fighters are fully disarmed. However, the militant group said Israel need to halt attacks before they will implement the agreement on their weapons. Reporter Tom Cheshire has the latest from Jerusalem.
4: Where does that leave us? Well, Hamas have said it is still committed to that roadmap and it expects the US to apply pressure to Israel to get it to be committed to. And I think US pressure is the only thing that is going to move things along, if things can be moved along.
0: At least 7 people are dead and a number of others injured following overnight strikes between Russia and Ukraine. 2 people are dead and 4 others are injured after Russian strikes on the Ukrainian city of Kharkiv. In Russia, 5 people have been killed and 25 others have been injured in the Ukrainian drone attacks on the city of Belgorod. The showpiece game of the Camogie calendar is underway at Croke Park. Old rivals Cork and Galway are battling it out to be crowned All-Ireland senior champions. Tribeswomen, who are hoping to defend their title, were 2 points ahead at half-time. Fans from both sides are feeling confident heading into Croke Park earlier.
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6: We're feeling very optimistic, very confident and up the rebels!
7: Up the rebels.
8: Yeah. I just think Kerry Dolan and all the players, I think they just have it in the bag.
9: My name is James and this is my brother-in-law Edward. He's from Galway. So one of us is going to be going home very happy and one of us is going to be going home crying. Edward, start crying.
0: And some Taylor Swift songs have been removed from social media videos posted by Donald Trump's campaign team. The singer-songwriter backed the US president's former Democratic rival Kamala Harris in the 2024 election. That led Mr. Trump to say he hated her in an online post. Dozens of artists, including Sabrina Carter and Ariana Grande, have called on his admin not to use their songs. It's 4 minutes past 5.
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5: Good afternoon, I'm Rory O'Hagan. Into the second half, just about to start, I think, at Croke Park, where Cork and Galway, unsurprisingly for these two old rivals, are neck and neck in the All-Ireland Senior Camogie Championship final. There for us in headquarters is Ger McCarthy.
7: Hi Rory, how are you? It's 9-7 in favour of Galway at the end of the first half. A half that was, I suppose, highlighted by some unbelievably hard tackles, a real physical battle. Cork are not playing well as well as we would have hoped, but they're still very much in the game, just 2 points behind, but they've been restricted to 2 points from open play by a Galway team that is tackling high up the pitch and is playing really, really well.
5: Thanks for that, Joe. We'll have reaction coming up on the Big Red Bench from 6 o'clock, but it is Galway who lead by 9-7 heading into the second half in Croke Park. Reaction, as I said, to come on the Big Red Bench from 6. Armagh have been crowned All-Ireland Premier Junior Camogie Champions. They defeated Cavan in a thrilling final. The Orchard County held on for a 17-15 victory. That ended a run of 4 final defeats at headquarters over the past decade. Elsewhere, Antrim are heading back to the All-Ireland Senior Camogie Championship after beating Laois 122-11 in the intermediate final. The Saffrons produced a dominant second half display, Rosh McCormack scoring the game's only goal. So that means they're back in the senior ranks for 2027 after just one season outside the top tier. Locally in the Co-op Superstores Divisions and Colleges semi-final, Shandoon and Muskerry went to extra time, and it's Shandoon who have gotten the narrowest of wins, 130-32, a 1-point win for Shandoon. Football. Waterford have caused a big upset in the SSC Electricity Premier Division this afternoon as they defeated Bohemians 3-1 at the RSC. Patrick Ammon scored twice, Tommy Lonergan scored the other. A Dublin derby just kicking off, Shelburne playing host to St Pat's. The visitors looking to take control of second place in the table. And a hat-trick from new signing Casper Hu helped Celtic thrash Kilmarnock 5-1 in the Scottish Premiership. The defending champions have started the campaign with back-to-back wins. And that's the sport with Simply Suits.
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3: It will be dry this afternoon with a mix of cloudy and sunny spells. It will become cloudier later this evening with patchy outbreaks of rain and drizzle, with highest temperatures of 18 to 24 degrees.
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3: 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The cash machine will then randomly pick a number, and it could be you we're calling on Red FM. Answer within 5 rings, tell us that prize amount, and the cash is yours. €311,000. Text RED to 57557 and the very, very best of luck. Yeah. Hey, it's Emer in for Sinead until 6. I've got music on the way from Role Models straight after Tame Impala and Jenny, Dracula.
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That's Jonas Blue and Ray by your side on Cork's Red FM. If you're just joining me, it is Emer in for Sinead until 6. And a quick score update. It is Cork 111 to Galway 11 points. Woohoo! I've got more music for you right now. I've got Kygo and Ava Max on the way straight after NSYNC and Nelly, Girlfriend on Cork's Red FM. Would you be-

0: How you going? Ava Max, whatever, on Cork's Red FM. Hello, good afternoon. I hope you are having a lovely Sunday. It is Emer Hallahan in for the lovely Sinead Quinlan until 6 o'clock this evening. Now, quick score update as we're at it. It is currently Cork 2 goals, 11 points to Galway, 13 points. Oh, I'm sweating. I'm excited. I'm hoping we're going to do it. Bring home the O'Duffy Cup back to Cork. We love to see it, girls. And my husband just texted me saying, Emer, I love hearing you giving the score updates when you literally can't even puck a slitter. It's not about my abilities, Jack. It's just all I have to do is read the scoreline and support the girls. That's what I'm here to do. That is what I'm here to do. And that's what counts on a day like today. My camogie abilities, they're not in question right now. They're not in question right now. So, as I was saying, it's Sunday. I've had the perfect Sunday. We headed to Cove this morning. They do a really, really fantastic park run for children on a Sunday morning. Highly recommend it. I haven't tried other junior park runs around the place, but I highly recommend Cove. We even had the lovely Sonia O'Sullivan turn up to one of them and take pictures with the kids. Really, really great event. If you're looking for something to do on a Sunday morning with your kids in Cork, it's for ages 4 to 12. Highly recommend it. I might see you there next Sunday. I've got more music coming your way. I've got Taylor Swift's track from Toy Story 5. I really, really love that. I knew it, I knew you. And sure, look, we've got Dua Lipa's track from the Barbie movie, Dance the Night, coming up next on Cork's Red FM.
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3: 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Baby.

from Toy Story 5. That is Taylor Swift's latest track, I Knew It, I Knew You, on Cork's Red FM. I've been to see Toy Story 5 and I went to see the brand new Paw Patrol Dino movie yesterday, and I'm going to give it to Paw Patrol. They are in first place for me. It was so good. I actually think I enjoyed it more than my kids possibly. It was absolutely brilliant. I have to say, Marshall is the main pup in this movie. You know the way each movie there's kind of a main character pup? It's Marshall, and I just love him. He's just such a cutie. More music for you now. I've got another M54 Ultra on the way straight after Gracie Abrams' Look at My Life on Cork's Red FM.

0: Another M54 Ultra. Talk to you on Cork's Red FM. Good afternoon. How are you? I hope you're having a wonderful Sunday. It is Eimear Hallahan in for Sinead Quinlan until 6 o'clock this evening. Ah, the All-Ireland Final. It's 5 minutes at a time. We are just over 3 minutes in. It is Cork 2-14 to Galway 17 points. There are 3 points in it. I'm sweating. I'm hyperventilating. I'm praying the O'Duffy Cup will come back to Cork. Surely, surely. There's not a lot of time left, like a minute and a half. My eyesight's not great though, so don't quote me on that exactly. I've got more music coming your way to soundtrack your Sunday afternoon. I've got some Irish music from Cian DeCroix and Hozier. Coming up next though, it's probably the song of COVID-19. It is Jason Derulo's Savage Love on Cork's Red FM. Cork's
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Irish music on Cork's Red FM. That is Hozier with Too Sweet. Oh my God, it's official. Cork are All-Ireland Senior Camogie winners. The O'Duffy Cup is coming back to Cork. That was, I was actually shaking watching that last puck of the ball. They worked so hard. They fought until the very last minute. They deserve it so, so, so much. I'm literally over the moon. I shed a little tear. I shed a little tear. All of us probably did. So, so, so proud of the Cork Senior Camogie team. Wow, wow, wow. Oh, they're just legends. Legends, legends. That is just so exciting. And of course, Rory will give you a much better, more technical rundown of the match on the Big Red Bench from 6 o'clock. And just before 6 o'clock, I've got more music coming your way from The Killers and Cian de Croe. Slater Dance is next on Cork's Red FM.

0: That is The Killers, Mr. Brightside on Cork's Red FM. That is it from me, Eimear Hallahan. I have been taking care of things for the fabulous Sinead Quinlan. I will be back with you next Saturday morning from 7 a.m. until 9. Up next, though, it is The Big Red Bench with Rory, where he will be recapping the amazing afternoon we have had here in Cork with all the sport. And I will chat to you very soon.
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16: Yes, ladies and gentlemen, they've only gone and done it. Cork are the All-Ireland Camogie Champions for 2026. A tremendous display against Galway this afternoon in Croke Park. A dramatic one-point win for the Rebels, 214 to 19 points. Orla Cahalan and Saoirse McCarthy with the goals for Cork. Afterwards, an RT Germanly called Orla Cahalan Lionel Messi-esque. So she's like Lionel Messi up there. She's so much time. But a brilliant stuff from Cork. The O'Duffy Cup is heading back to Leaside after a one-year break up in Galway. But Galway, champions to the end, pushed Cork all the way. They were incredible. Had a chance to level it, or win it, I should say, with a goal. The last puck of the game, shot went over the bar. Cork win by a point. It was dramatic stuff up in Croke Park. We're going to talk to Ger McCarthy in just a little bit. He's up in Croke Park. He's heading down to get some interviews in a bit, but we're going to get him live before he heads down to talk to the Cork players. There's a Cork management, and we'll hear them before the end of the show. Congratulations to Germanic. Congratulations to every Rebel on that squad. They were absolutely fantastic today. Second half especially. First half went in down to second half. Just came out of it. Were absolutely brilliant. Got two great goals. And Galway never recovered from that. Brilliant. Absolutely, genuinely brilliant stuff from the Rebels today. Absolutely delighted. And the O'Duffy Cup is coming back to Cork. Huge crowd up there as well, over 33,000 at the game as well. And you just saw the amount of red shirts up in Croke Park, up in headquarters. It was absolutely amazing. Absolutely amazing. Proud to be from Cork today. Proud to be a Corkman, and absolutely proud of that Rebels team. They've had a tough year. A lot of retirements. Players heading to Australia. They had to rebuild, and they did. A lot of people had written Cork off at the start of the year. And look where they are now at the final game of the season, standing tall with the O'Duffy Cup in their grasp. And they'll be heading back to Leaside for an epic homecoming tomorrow after some well-deserved celebrations. Brilliant, brilliant, brilliant stuff. Going to talk to Ger McCarthy in just a couple of seconds. But absolutely brilliant stuff from Cork. On a busy day in Croke Park, going to get to that in a bit. Three games today in the All-Ireland Camogie Finals, but our main concern obviously is the senior final. Cork 214, Galway 19 points in an absolute battle between those two incredible rivals today at Croke Park. Ger McCarthy, Cork are All-Ireland champions. Can you believe it? What a performance. What a, in particularly the second half from that Cork team.
15: Absolutely, Rory. The Cork had to up it in the second half. They were too timid in the first half. I suppose the two main talking points are the goals that they got. Saoirse McCarthy and Orla Cahalan's goals turned the game in their favour. They're the only two goals Galway have conceded in this year's senior championship, which just shows you how tough the defence is. But yeah, they had to up it when things got really tight, certainly in that second half. And I think from Cork's point of view, it's just a fantastic outcome for them. They made it hard for themselves. They were giving the ball away far too often for our liking in the second half, but they got over the line. They've got the trophy back, and the O'Duffy Cup is coming back to Cork.
16: That's what you like to hear. It was a nervy end to that game, Joe. Cork should have been out of sight, but credit to Galway. That's why they were All-Ireland champions last year. They're a good team, and they kept coming.
15: They certainly did. I mean, there was four turnovers in the last five, six minutes plus injury time alone in Cork's half. You cannot do that against a team of Galway's quality. They're going to punish you. Luckily, on this occasion, Galway didn't. We were very surprised that in the closing stages, Galway just refused to push up, Rory. They were letting Cork take their sharp puck out throughout the game. But we thought, with the game on the line, that they would have pushed up and put a bit of pressure on them and forced them to corner a couple of turnovers. They didn't do that for whatever reason. They missed some chances and Cork just about held on. But I think they deserved to hold on. Saoirse McCartan's performance alone, some of the points she scored today were outrageous. A real player of the match performance from her. Stood up when Cork needed her. But overall, the physicality, the tackling, the hits that were going in around the pitch, incredibly, like, these are the two best teams, camogie teams in the country. They have been for the last number of years. They've contested the last three finals. There's nothing between them. But the difference this year, Rory, was a Galway defence that had gotten all the way through the championship to the All-Ireland final without conceding a goal. When they did concede two goals, they just didn't have the answers. But even at that, they had a last minute free when their goalkeeper came up the pitch, inexplicably put it over the bar when a goal was needed. That's a talking point we're going to have to ask Colin Murray about as well. But look, overall, I think just under second half performance alone, Cork just about deserved it.
16: Yeah, I think we were all expecting Sarah Healy just to lob that into the edge of the square when she went for it. It was a bizarre one, Jar, wasn't it? Maybe it's just rush of blood to the head kind of stuff.
15: I'm not sure, did she mishit it? Was she actually trying to go for a goal? But it was clear to Cathal Murray and his selectors, they were right down below us in the Hogan. They were screaming at her to come up the pitch. Maybe she was so far away from it, she didn't realise what time. Look, time was up. Yeah. The clock was up on the screen. The 5.5 minutes were gone. They had an opportunity prior to that where I think Niamh Doyle could have soloed on and gone for goal. She tried for a point that went wide. Had that gone over, then the goalkeeper's equalising, if she had equalising point, would have meant for a draw. So there's a lot of questions about the management of the final few minutes from Galway's point of view. But look, Cork won't care one iota. They got the job done all over the pitch. Saoirse McCarthy, Laura Hayes took some punishment today, but she dished it out as well. And in fairness, some of the players that were playing in their first All-Ireland final, Millie Condon as well, really stood up today when it mattered against a physical and a dominant Galway side that refused to go away. A real, real fantastic victory. And if I just might say, Rory, remember where Cork were at the start of the year. We covered the National League game where they lost to Antrim and things were going badly. They were dumped out of Munster by Tipperary, but they came back and have won every game in the All-Ireland Championship and are fully deserved champions.
16: That's what I was going to say to you, Jeremy. Like, the talk at the start of the year was that this was a Cork team in transition. They'd lost so many players due to retirements or heading to Australia or through injury. What has John Manley done with this current bunch and what has worked? What has clicked for Cork this year?
15: I think he's gotten his experienced players back and fit. A lot of the players, especially the Barras players that were playing an All-Ireland final replay back in January, didn't return. They returned later than I can remember. And certainly through the National League and in the Munster Championship, he didn't have a full deck of cards to play with. He never had that full deck. When he had everybody back and when he had everybody humming and tipping along, he got the balance. And I think the key for Ger Manley, we're going to ask him about it, he had a 6-week block after being knocked out of Munster by Tipperary, where they just trained like absolute demons. And because they trained as hard as they did, because he had everybody available, experienced and young players, and players that he brought up from the under-23s, it was the only time this year, League, Munster Championship, that he had them all together. And I think actually getting knocked out of Munster early might have been a blessing in disguise. That 6-week block really was another pre-season for Cork. They made absolute use of it. They won all their group games. They beat Tip, they beat Waterford, they beat Galway, and then they beat Tip again. And I think the confidence within the players grew when they saw that everybody was back. Maeve Cahalan, Aisling Thompson, Amy Lee, Saoirse McCartan, Libby Coppinger, they were all there together, the old guard. And the new players, the young players, Maeve Murphy, Izzy O'Regan, they stood up, they grew into their roles, they got better as the year went on. But I think in looking back at it now from the year that we've been covering since the very start of January or February, whenever it was, Rory, I think that six-week block just after the Tipperary loss, as bad as it was for Jordan, he would have liked to have played a few more games. He got a second kind of mini pre-season. And you look at Mayo, in the Mayo footballers, the men's side, they were beaten by Roscommon in the Connacht Championship. They were dead and buried. Look what the extra 4 or 5 weeks did for them. And I think that 6-7 week block for Ger Manley, his selectors, having everybody available, getting them all together, worked wonders. And look how they kicked on. Look at the consistency they delivered, not just today, but in the semi-final in the group matches. A brilliant second half to the season and a fully deserved All-Ireland.
16: Jeremy, let you go and get some interviews for us on the bench. Before I do, a record crowd today, 33,419 at it. And to see so many red shirts there, it was absolutely fantastic. The Cork fans travelled in numbers and they had a big part to play in today as well.
15: They absolutely did, Rory, and I got into a bit of trouble with Joe Canning, the Galway senior hurler, because I tweeted at him last night. I checked the trains from Cork to Dublin and all six trains this morning were booked out and sold out. I don't know if you appreciated it or not, but it's on social media and it's rising. It was only said in jest, Joe. I was only having a go. Yes, the atmosphere was brilliant. I think the real winner for the Camogie Association today as well was, look, it's the third time we've seen Galway Cork, but that's fine because they're the two best teams in the country. But the Premier Junior, which was won by Armagh, and the Intermediate game, which was won by Antrim, they all brought a lot of fans with them and they stayed on and the atmosphere was brilliant. It's a fantastic crowd. It's building every year, but having the two best senior teams in the country by far ahead of the posse in the senior grade and having them deliver another memorable encounter, it's attracting people from outside of Camogie. They're taking notice of it because it's becoming a bit of a running battle between these two, and there's no reason to think that these two won't be back again next year, Rory. But a great day for the Camogie Association. It looked great, the atmosphere was excellent, and we had an All-Ireland final that went right down to the death. What more could you ask for? A Cork win, and we got it.
16: Happy days, Jared. Thanks, buddy. Catch you soon.
15: Talk to
16: you. Yeah, what more could you ask for? Indeed, thank you, Jared. Brilliant. Just brilliant. All-Ireland champions. Can't beat it, lads. Absolutely can't beat it. Let's get a full-time report. Stephen Gleeson was up there for Off the Ball. Let's hear how Stephen Gleeson saw the game.
0: Cork have won a dramatic All-Ireland final, 2 goals and 14 points to 19 points here at Croke Park. It was a match in which goals were really important, and Cork got 2 in the second half. Saoirse McCarthy first off on 39 minutes and a second goal on 46 minutes by Orla Cahalan, who got on a breaking ball and fired to the net at the Hill 16 end. That put Cork 2-11 to 12 points clear after Galway had led at half time 9 points to 7. Galway came back strong at Cork late on in this match, with Kerry Dolan in particular catching a lot of ball, but Cork were 4 points up on the 60 minute mark with 5 minutes additional time to play, and Galway threw everything at Cork, but despite late points, Cork saw it out by a single score. They're the champions on a scoreline of 2-14 to 19 points. Stephen Gleeson here at Croke Park.
16: They are the champions indeed. Absolutely fantastic stuff from the Rebels today. They had to work hard for it. No, there's no doubt about that. They're playing an excellent Galway side. They were going to have to be excellent if they wanted to win that game today. But they won, they stuck it out, got the job done, and they are absolutely fantastic champions. Going to hear a bit from Colin Murray. This audio is incoming. I think this is press conference audio. So let's hear a little bit of what the Galway manager had to say after the game.
11: Probably didn't manage it as well as we'd like. Look, with goals win games, and you know, they got 2 sucker points of goals, in fairness, 2 really good goals in their point of view, but from our point of view, we'd have regrets about them. But look, the girls died their boots out there. You'd be very, very proud of them, to be honest with you. And look, I think we'll have a lot of regrets, but every losing team has them. You know, we did probably have chances. I'm not sure the white count in the second half, but definitely we had 6 in the first half, and you know, we had a lot more than 6, I'd say, in the second half. And just you know, real momentum killers, I felt, at the time. But look, we've a young team, a lot of players playing the first and Ireland final today, a lot of players really, really stood up, especially younger players, and that's great to see. And you know, we had probably Niamh Bellingham to go off and Kieran Hickey to go off. They're 2 massive, massive players for us as well. Like, and you know, just really proud of their reaction to that, and really proud of the way they battled on. Listen, we had chances, we just probably need to obviously take one more, you know, but that's the way it goes.
22: So
11: well,
22: showing such character to come back to
11: lose,
22: and even that last play was just
11: the last book. I was. We were told, in fairness, it's. You probably saw me on the field jumping and roaring, but it was the last book of the game. We were told it was the last book of the game. There wasn't even an option of passing the ball. It just had to go and score direct. And look at obviously Sarah Ely has a serious shotner, and look at, in fairness, the fair pledge for going off and fair pledge for going for it, and it just didn't work out. But you know, we probably had chances before that, just to leave the minimum between the teams, and that's the way it goes. Because as I said, really proud of the character we showed, especially in the last 10-15 minutes, and get us back into the game. And look, I think it was a great advertisement for Mogi. I think it's a brilliant, brilliant game. Again, we seem to bring out the best of us. And look, there's no gripes for me. It's Cork deserved to be All-Ireland champions. I always say the best 2 teams get to the All-Ireland. There's no doubt about it. The best 2 teams got to the All-Ireland this year, and best team won, and that's Cork. And just had to hold our hand up. Certainly disappointed, but really, really proud of the character, really proud of the resilience as always with our team and this group. And yeah, I'm sure we'll have regrets, but every losing team has. And, you know, look, I just wanted to say well done to Cork and, you know, I deserve an Ireland Champions.
2: We felt like that two goals in Cork gate got were two big turning points
11: in
2: the game. Did you agree with that?
11: I agree with that, yeah. There's no doubt about that. Like, you know, first one probably disappointed about it, but it was a great goal from Sears' point of view. And yeah, I suppose, look, the second one coming so close after it then, you know, was a real sucker punch. But like, you know, 2-14 to 14 points down, I don't think Cork scored after that then. And, you know, we got 5 points and really, I think that was from 10 or 11 probably chances, scoring chances, and that's what we have regrets about. I think we brought the game to them in the last 10 minutes, and as I said, showed our character, showed our resilience, and yeah, unfortunately it wasn't enough. If you told me this morning we scored 19 points in an Ireland final, I'd have bit your hand off. I'd have said, yeah, but unfortunately, look at goals win games, and we can see the two big sucker punches of goals, and that was the difference in the end.
2: That's your point this year, the point just does show that there is actually not between these two sides, really proper ball
11: and last week. Oh yeah, and we knew that coming up. You know, we probably felt, you know, there was a big performance brewing in our girls. We certainly got that performance. We're really proud of. As I said, just a few things that went against us. You know, the two injuries I spoke about them, but look at, you know, just really, really proud of the girls and the way they played out there. And as I said, we'd have regrets, but at the end of the day, you just have to and choose to Cork. You know, they're our team and they're really, really good all year, to be honest with you. And yeah, deserving of their champions.
2: First off, very impatient.
11: We were in a really good spot. It was all about, look, we just gone straight in the first 10 minutes after that and just keep doing what we're doing. And I suppose, look, you know, they're really good when they get momentum. And just in that period of the game where they got, you know, probably 2-1 or 2-2 in a row, and they just got that momentum and got some serious scores, in fairness. And, you know, you have to hand that to them, in fairness. You know, we probably got chances, probably just missed one or two by inches, but that's the way it goes. And that's what I learned finals are won and lost on. And, you know, we spoke about having that composure if the chances presented themselves. And maybe that wasn't the case, but listen, that's, you know, there's always excuses. I just think really, really proud of the girls, and yeah, tonight with the performance, unfortunately, it wasn't good enough. But you know, there's a lot of young players out there that will be unbelievable players for Galway going forward, and that's what you want.
2: It's a great group there, new players coming in. See yourself, John,
11: do you want to continue staying forward? Of course, yeah. Look, you love to see players developing, and you know, in fairness, there was, you know, probably an awful lot of 123 players on that field, you know, near the end of the game. Listen, Cork have plenty of 123 players as well. There's two super groups coming there, you know, and yeah, listen, we want to be competitive. We want to be here every year. You know, it's, you know, just going into Dublin today with the Garda escort and all that, you know, you do that once, you want to repeat that all the time. And you just look at, we're very proud of the consistency we brought to it. And yeah, incredibly proud of the way we performed today, but unfortunately, just look, that sport, it's life. You just, you know, you have to pick it up and you have to come back, and hopefully that hunger will make us a better team next year.
3: So, you know, kind of looking physically,
11: again,
3: you lost
11: Stephen
3: Madden early on,
11: today
3: injury, was in the shoulder?
11: Yeah, she hurt her head as well, to be honest with you, but look, at the shoulder has been a problem, you know, to be honest with you. I wasn't lying to you a few weeks ago when I talked about all the injuries. We have a lot of players that unfortunately were touch and go for today, but you know, wasn't a touch and go, but they probably weren't able to train fully for the last 2 weeks. But yeah, and look, at Niamh would have played before this. She hurt her shoulder against Cork in the first round. She re-injured it in a house game, and look, we were delighted getting her on the field today. We felt she was ready, but there was always the chance that, look, she probably needs an operation. There's no doubt about that. It's just a chance when she falls in it. It happens, but you know, she just fell hard, hit her head off the ground as well. And yeah, unfortunately, she wasn't able to go back on. So that was a big blow to us early on. And look, at Kira Hickey is probably one of the best players in the game, to be honest with you. I thought she was incredible. She's on the field for us, or reading of the game, you know, breaking up of challenges for Cork. And look, she was a massive, massive loss. And as I said, you know, to a lot of teams, when they're 6 points down, they lose their centre back and lose a midfielder. You know, on top of the players we've missing already, I think they'd have, you know, just died. We didn't. kept on going. I thought Kerry Dolan just won incredible ball for us in the second half and brought us forward. And listen, the likes of Quiva and Eve Nyland, anytime we got the ball into them, they're incredibly dangerous. And listen, as I said, we'll have regrets, but incredibly proud of them. And yeah, we're going from here. There's not much more I can say, unfortunately.
16: Yeah, that was a really nice interview, that, from our goalie manager, Colin Murray, wasn't it? Made no excuses, said he was proud of his team, proud of their effort, and just said they were just beaten by a better team today. Really, really nice stuff, and you can see how proud, you can tell how gutted he is, first off. Obviously, he's sort of just lost the All-Ireland final, but to come out not long after full-time and give an interview like that and just be so magnanimous to Cork and so positive towards his own players, that's really, really impressive. And I really enjoyed listening to that chat with Cathal Murray. We're going to get some reaction from the Cork camp, obviously, before we finish up, trying to drag them away from the celebrations. Might be a bit difficult, but Gerard McCarthy is obviously on hand and we'll get them right to us. Let's have a listen to some audio from the intermediate final. Leash lost out to Antrim today. Antrim, the Glen Dimplex All-Ireland Intermediate Camogie Champions. Let's hear now from Stephen Gleeson's full-time report first.
0: Antrim are the All-Ireland champions and were full value for their 122-11 points win at Croke Park over Leash. A goal on 40 minutes by Roisin McCormack was the turning point in this game, where she soloed in and fired low past the keeper to put Antrim 114-8 points clear at that stage, and that was key to the victory. They never looked back after that. Throughout the game, the Saffrons held a commanding lead and went in at the break 9-5 clear, with Maeve Kelly, Lucia McNaughton and Roisin McCormack to the fore early on and throughout the game. For Leash, they battled hard all through, with Clodagh Tynan a rock in defence and Grainne Delaney alongside Susie Delaney working tirelessly throughout the field for the Midlanders. But Antrim were relentless in pursuit of glory and won by 14 points in the end to take the cup northwards. Stephen Gleeson at Croke Park.
16: Yeah, let's hear now from Antrim captain Katrina Graham speaking after that intermediate win.
0: Well, mighty congratulations to you. How are you feeling right now?
5: Oh, absolutely delighted. To come here and get the result as well as a good performance, we're absolutely delighted, yeah.
0: It was a match that you really set out your stall early on. You really controlled what you were doing and played with real passion and real flair.
5: Yeah, it's something we target the first 5-10 minutes of the game. To really settle yourself into it. So right there, I think we got a score nearly right away, and then we just sort of kicked on from there. Probably score for score a bit in the first half. It was tight going into half time, and then second half we really drove it home then. Then
0: talk to me about the effort and time that went into winning this cup that you have in your hands.
5: Oh, that's massive effort, and you know, a lot of commitment from every girl in there. You know, we've been training since November, and we're delighted. I go out training 3-4 times a week, matches, weekends away, at matches. You know, it's a long year, but we're absolutely delighted. We set our stall at the start of the year to be here today and to get a win, so we're absolutely delighted.
0: Yeah, the effort that went into it was huge. Roisin McCormack's goal, massive in the context of the game, but you had that momentum and you kept that lead half-time through into the second half and onwards.
5: Yeah, Roisin's one of the top players, never mind Antrim, but probably in the country, so we're delighted to have her. She's, you know, whenever she is on form, she's unstoppable, so thank God she had a good day there today. And then I think the rest of our team were also with big performances. You look at the full back line there, they were, the ball didn't get through them, so I think that's maybe all but one game's been a clean sheet this year, so in the championship, so we're delighted about that.
0: Congrats. Are you heading back this evening or tomorrow?
5: Back to the Lough this evening for a bit of a party.
0: Well done.
5: Thank you very much.
16: Yeah, congratulations. That sounds like it's going to be a good party up in Antrim after their All-Ireland Intermediate Championship win today. So best, great stuff from them. We're going to hear some reaction from the Cork camp. We're going to hear from Ger Manley, and we're going to hear from Amy O'Connor. Ger's been speaking to both of them. Let's first hear from the winning All-Ireland coach, Ger Manley. This is press conference audio, so again, audio as incoming, but too good not to play it. Let's hear from Germany.
6: Look, because I'm between the two teams. Look, you know, the other side, sort of the puck and ball, they said we played them 23, puck and ball, 24, puck and ball. Last year, puck and ball. This year, puck and ball. You know, just felt we were a bit more focused this year. Coming into the final, Clarke, we played well against Tipperary for 40 minutes and Shannon's been going really well. We got players back at important times during the year. Like said, maybe O'Connor, Thompson came back for us. She came back from, she just got her elbow above against Kilkenny. She was injured, you know, both broken in two places, and she came back for the Waterford game, and you know, then she pulled her hamstring 3 weeks ago. McCartan played with a broken finger today, you know, and like we just got on with it. Yeah, you know, they just, I know what it was. We said there, we played the weekend of the Champions game with St. Donnerill. It's a couple of weeks out from the Galway first game, and we played some hurling, and it doesn't matter. The opposition to me is how you play and your attitude. And we brought in a couple of younger players, as you see, and after a phenomenal year. But if you saw her breathing now, she was a racehorse, she'd be worth a fortune. Yeah, from what our side, for both sides of our family are great, and then the mother's side, and geez, and her father. So, look, nice relief. Look, I was delighted after the semi final, to be honest, because did I see ourselves getting there early on there? Probably not, but like, we had a lot of players come back. You know, and the ground was firming up, and you know, we had some good performances in the league. I thought times were a bit unfortunate to win, and I think we're stated really, you know, because we had fabulous players come back. Amy O'Connor came back, we had Serge McCarthy, we had Laurie Hayes for a good bit of the league, Thompson wasn't there, she came back, got injured. The Callahan's came back, look, he's a Regan, came back from a cruise ship.

0: If you do or if you don't, she has time on the ball constantly. Like you saw the goal she got, she in panic knock, sauntered in, flashed into the corner. And we did terrible goals because we've only conceded one goal. That was against Galway. And it was late, and then we were fair sick after that. About, we probably should have got four goals against them above any of up in that Marie. We were exceptionally good at the couple against Tip. But look, I think, look, we target goals all the time, the turnovers and targeting breaks. And I think we pushed on in the second half. We pushed up on the Kerry Hickey with Thompson on her. And I think that nullified her a good bit. She was unfortunately get injured, but that nullified her quite a bit. You know. Yeah, we sort of pulled her out a small bit. She was sort of, yes, coming out a small bit. Yeah, just I suppose, look, Ciara Hickey's been their dominant player in their defence all year. We played against her at 23 and she was very good. And I don't know, it doesn't come out. Everybody seems to step back when they play one of the better teams and leave a loose player. And look, we didn't take Mae Murphy. She was very good for us, but she wasn't as effective. We'd like her to be in as a sweeper, you know, because Galway were starting to play the ball out the wings. So what we did, we pushed up on Ciara Hickey. Thompson went centre forward, brought Millie back into the midfield. Millie Condon has been phenomenal for us this year. Leg-wise, and Laura Hayes, I think, has been the move of the year for us, putting her from the back line into midfield. And we did that after the league. We decided, look, where we were going, we struggled a bit in the middle, and Ashton was injured, so look, I suppose necessity pushed her in there, you know. And we did all up. We went back in, trained full forward line in the second half, and pushed, and it made a difference, you know. We said we got a goal or two. I know goals was sort of cliche ones, but we felt we got a goal. Like, our backs are tight. Like, they didn't look like it was going. Like, let's be honest. You know, I know.
1: Both hit from going short and then long.
0: Yeah, well, we got a lot of productivity. Galway caught us last year. And if you saw the final last year, we played the ball a little bit short and they stopped us. If you look back in the final, when we watched a good few of the matches down the last, it was 3 months really. But because we're always targeting, I'm not saying you're always targeting Galway because they're the pinnacle really for us. And we got caught today a few times in the sharp, but we looked at it and we just stopped it. If the ball is away from your goals, and the ball is down the other side of the field, and you're good forwards, you have a huge advantage, and we're good forwards. And if you get onto the breaks, and if you saw the two goals, like, she caught a great ball in front of me, she still, and she just went, like the Red Sea, they separated, and she went straight, nobody touched her. I could not believe for a Galway team to give her two. Might happen again next year, but and then Orla Callaghan got onto a great break and Coles was on the fade. And look, we felt there was goals against our full back line. We looked at them as probably desperate that we had a chance.
1: You can see the seven range tackles. What this meant
0: to be given to the we only cock performance. That's what we went down about. Okay, we did a bit of work in Galway last week, but this week was about ourselves. Concentrate ourselves this week what we could do. If you concentrate on the opposition too much, like, you'll forget about your own game. We concentrate on ourselves, you know. And that's just disappointing last year. Like I said, we had a stronger team, but looking today, now the players stepped up today. And like, I mean, we had 5 in the forwards and started out our final last year. People forget that. And Millie Condon's been part of the panel for 3 years. They have a fit side her on the panel. I brought her in 3 years ago. But Millie, they're all Mae Murphy's around 30 years, I'd say. You know, she's after. She's only 23, Mae Murphy. Hard to imagine it. Do you know what I mean? But she's around so fucking long. And like her pedigree, I'd say, the Cork team, we know her father was a brilliant runner of middle clubs. And like, there's that. I don't know. Like, I mean, everybody did a job. Do you know what I mean? We lost some great players last year. Like, you know, icons like the Mackeys and I suppose Lara Tracy. Two girls who went to Australia were huge losses. Hannah Looney and Aoife Healy was in the prime. She's still under 23, Aoife Healy. And they all texted me this morning. I was down to Lara Tracy during the week, and like Cork Camogie is very tight knit. Do you know what I mean? I was involved in hurling teams most of my life, and this is probably the best team I've coached. I thought, and tactically they're so good. Like Don O'Grady's involved in our backup team. Sean Crowley has been involved in winning all our teams. Now James Nine is involved in senior teams in Cork. Jim O'Connor, that's will be a brilliant coach. She is a brilliant coach, and so good down the line. Hey, really? Hey. And do you know, we were fit. We train twice a week. If anybody says anything about teams overtraining, Tuesday, Thursday, Saturday. That's what we train. And two, they do a bit of the gym themselves. We cut out everything and they felt they were a bit tough. Yeah, we listened to the players and we went right. And we trained hard to 2 days. We trained Tuesday, Thursday.
2: Yeah, it's great to hear from Joe Manley, and apologies for any fruity language you might have heard there in the middle of that. But yeah, you can just see how passionate he is about this Cork team and just how you can just imagine playing for him, just how motivating he is as a manager. It was absolutely brilliant stuff from Germany there. Great to hear from the winning All-Ireland boss. after today's superb win. Superb win.

0: over Galway. A single point in it in the end. But, wow. Wow. What a day for the Rebels. What a day for the Rebels indeed. Cork are the All-Ireland Camogie Champions for 2026. We are going to hear now from Amy O'Connor, who has been chatting to Ger.
1: In your career, is that one of the sweetest All-Ireland victories?
2: I think so, definitely, yeah. Obviously, we had an awful start to the year. Everyone knows that. I know people will laugh now, and it's so cliche, but I didn't doubt it for a second that we'd be there. And I'm saying it since the start, even on the days when we were beaten by Antrim and teams like that, and things weren't going well, I knew we'd be here.
1: And goals win games. They hadn't conceded. You only conceded one goal this year, but they hadn't conceded any.
2: Yeah.
1: Your boss says he targeted him and he took two brilliant ones.
2: We did, definitely, yeah. We hadn't scored a whole pile of goals this year in comparison to other years, but that was supposed to do to the structure and stuff like that as well. But we knew, yeah, we've a really good inside line. And obviously the runner's off the shoulder then from the half-forward line. So if we could get the ball in there at all. Probably didn't get the ball in there as much as we would have liked. But we knew that we were lethal inside if we needed to be. So Orla took a great goal and Searsh took a great goal.
1: Just playing Galway and All-Ireland finals make you better.
2: I think so, yeah. I think we bring out the best in each other. Yeah, two very physical teams. They like to bring that physicality, I think. And I think when we stand up to it, we can match them. So, yeah, that was a big part of how we prepared for today.
1: Fantastic tournament. Considering the heartbreak from last year, there's never been anything in it, but this is sweet. This
2: definitely, is yeah. Jesus, as I said, no, we never doubted it for a second. I never doubted it for a second. They're a tough team to play against, but I knew what we had in the dressing room, we were capable of it. So, yeah, delighted.
3: The pause was unbelievable there. I mean, the excitement levels, the drama right at the end, and Galway went down the field, but you saw it out and won that title.
2: We did. We had a couple of they had a couple of chances all right towards the end. We had a couple of hooks, a couple of blocks. So yeah, it was always going to go down to the wire today, I think. But just delighted that we won in the end, and that free went the way it went at the end.
3: As the lads were saying, the goals were so important in that, and the work great really to stop the Galway attackers all through as well.
2: Definitely, yeah. Galway love to crowd the middle, and it can be a horrible play against, to be honest. But we knew if we could kind of stop them coming out and kind of disrupt it there, they'd be kind of less likely to get good quality ball then into their inside line. So that's kind of what we tried to do.
3: Yeah, the work rate of you was exceptional of all your teammates.
2: Yeah, I suppose it has to be. That's kind of the bread and butter of being an inside forward. Now, usually it's, you know, some people think of it as scoring goals, scoring points, but I suppose that's a massive part of it as well. You saw, I suppose, Ryan O'Donoghue there a couple of weeks ago for Mayo. The inside forward is now not judged solely on goals and points. They're judged on, you know, their ability to get back and work for the team as well.
3: And Ashley Thompson, fit and ready to play out there in the middle of the field in a storming role as well.
2: Yeah, definitely. I suppose we made a switch there at half time, moved Ashley to centre forward, and that really paid dividends for us. Millie got herself out around the middle, and Millie's a very busy body. She gets around the room very quickly, so that paid dividends for us there in the second half.
3: Going back to Cork now with the cup, what a feeling for you?
2: Yeah, delighted, just relieved to be honest. But as I said, I didn't doubt it for a second, which might sound mad to some people, but I really didn't. I'm just delighted that we got over the line now today.
0: Yeah, brilliant stuff there from Amy O'Connor speaking after what an incredible day for Cork. All Ireland champions beating Galway by a single point this afternoon. Absolutely epic stuff from the Rebels today. 2-14 to 19 points. There's nothing between these two teams. Will anyone bet against them being in the All-Ireland final again next year? They're so good and they're good for each other. They push each other on. And Galway certainly pushed Cork all the way across the hour today. They were brilliant. Absolutely brilliant. And we heard from Colin Murray earlier saying it was a brilliant performance from his side. It just came up that little bit short. And that's what it was. There was a puck of the ball in it at the end. And brilliant stuff. Brilliant advert for the game. And a massive crowd as well. 33,419. The biggest standalone Camogie final in history. And great to see so many red shirts up there as well. And I'm sure there's going to be celebrations tonight, celebrations tomorrow, celebrations across the week as the O'Duffy Cup goes around Cork, around the city and county. It's going to be absolutely brilliant. But yeah, absolutely brilliant, brilliant stuff indeed. Hopefully get some more reaction from Croke Park in a bit. I know Ger's still working away in the bowels of Croke Park trying to get some more reaction for us. So hopefully we'll get a little bit more on that. I want to take you back to last night, Three Arena. A great night for Irish boxing as Aaron McKenna was crowned the IBF middleweight world champion on the Zuffa boxing card. It was it was a good night of boxing. I watched it and thoroughly enjoyed it. talk about Callum Walsh, I suppose. Hoping Callum will get a big statement win against Tyler Denny. It wasn't the prettiest of fights. Tyler Denny made it ugly, led with his head an awful lot. Callum afterwards said he think he broke his orbital bone, and you could see he just was himself after a certain point in the fight. Knocked Tyler Denny down in the second. You think yourself, right, he's going to go on and finish him here, but Tyler Denny has built the strong stuff. So watch now, 17-0. There might be talks from fighting Aaron McKenna for that IBF strap on a future Zuffa boxing promotion card. Good to see the three arena packed and look really well on TV last night. But Aaron McKenna, all about Aaron McKenna last night. World champion, crowned world champion on his home turf. Brilliant, brilliant stuff from Aaron McKenna. Let's hear from him now. He's been speaking to Matthew Brennan after he won that belt last night.
4: Aaron McKenna, the middleweight world champion, the IBF middleweight world champion. That was pretty much flawless. What do you have to say for yourself?
5: That sounds nice when you say middleweight world champion, but yeah, good performance, good guy, very solid and strong, but fighting in front of that Irish crowd, honestly, I knew it was going to be good, but that there was literally out of the world good. I actually can't believe how good that was.
4: I want to say this is 20 years in the making. It's probably even longer than that. The journey that you've been on, you haven't gone about it the easy way. Talk to me about how you're feeling right now.
5: Honestly, it's just a huge relief because 21 years, literally since I was 6 years old, wanting to become world champion. And even from then, a young age, I knew it straight away that boxing's what I wanted to be. And becoming world champion is literally is what dreams are made of. And to be able to do that in Ireland for the first time in front of all the Irish, Jesus, that's a nice feeling, honestly.
4: As far as Irish middleweight champions go, we had Steve Collins here last weekend for the Pearse O'Leary card. We had Andy Lee ringside tonight. To have your name in amongst those in that echelon of that calibre, that must be pretty special itself. And maybe that's something you might look back on when your career is over, but that's pretty cool.
5: Yeah, it's great to join a list of great fighters who once done it before me, and even all over Ireland. Like, I don't think Ireland has produced over 20 world champions, so to be even a part of that list, it's incredible. Like, and I honestly want now, my plan is to come back here and keep fighting in Ireland in front of all the Irish. I've been starved of this, the fans have been starved of this, and finally I've got it now with Zuffa Boxing.
4: To have your father in the corner, to have Stevie in the corner after his own big win as well, that must make it even more special.
5: Oh, honestly, it's not just me, it's the whole family, like you said, and my brothers and my dad and my mother even. Like, me and my brother and my dad moved to LA when I was 18, and we spent 4 years over there, and that wasn't easy. That was one of the biggest sacrifices I made in my life, but I knew that it was going to make me better as a fighter, and thankfully it has now, and I'm world champion.
4: World champion you are. Savour it, soak it all in, and I can't wait to see you back in the ring soon, because for some reason this only feels like the beginning.
5: Oh, 100%. Like, this is my first fight in 16 months. You tell me why. Like, honestly, I don't know. Like, the Irish there tonight proved, thankfully I've got my opportunity now with Zuffa, great manager and Mike Breo. So now I'm in the right place, and I'm finally getting everything I deserve in life and in boxing. And just shows all the people out there, always keep your focus, discipline. You can do anything in life as long as you don't lose your way.
4: Well, as you said yourself, you're fairly easy to find now, so the opponents should be coming thick and fast.
5: For years, I was looking for everyone, honestly, not even just the world champions, the big fight names to get me out there. And now, world champion, waiting to see. Hopefully, there'll be a lot of people calling me, and I want to unify the division. And if they don't want it, 168, let's see.
4: Congratulations. Look after yourself.
0: Yeah, it's Aaron McKenna there of Monaghan speaking after he won the IBF World Middleweight title against Etnos Oliha of Italy at a Pac 3 arena last night. Really enjoyable fight, that one. Brilliant performance by him, and he is now world champion. Absolutely brilliant, brilliant, brilliant stuff indeed. And as I mentioned, Callum Walsh getting the win. An ugly fight against Tyler Denny, got the win. Callum dug so deep, so impressed with him. So impressed with his resolve last night. He would have liked to finish, he would have Like to have seen him off, but it wasn't to be. But he still got the win, so now he's 17-0. And it'll be interesting to see, will there be much talk of Callum Walsh versus Aaron McKenna for that vacant belt? So we'll see. All right, let's go back to Croke Park. Saoirse McCarthy has been chatting after Cork's tremendous win over Galway today.
3: Now by Saoirse McCarthy, unbelievable drama. What a win! What a way to win! How are you feeling after it?
2: Oh, absolutely delighted. I suppose it was nerve-wracking there towards the end, but just delighted the final whistle went and we were on the right side of it.
3: Yeah, it was some drama there, and second half when the game was in the melting pot, you stepped up, you got that goal, and like it was a match that needed something like that to spark and put a difference between the teams. How was going through your head beforehand and just afterwards, and you know, try and sum it up?
2: I was just delighted Amy Lee sent one long, to be honest. She'll kill me for saying that, but look, the opportunity was there. I think it was on Orlip as the second goal. It was a long puck out as well, and just delighted to get on the end of it. And once I had it, I just decided to go for it. I think the girls did probably expect me to pass it because it's something I would do in my game a fair bit, but just had to go for it. And look, thank God it went in. I'd be talking about something else if it didn't. And look, just there was 15 girls on the field there who died. You see the block that Izzy O'Regan made there towards the end of the match. It would have been a Galway goal, and she put her body on the line to do it, and that's her first All-Ireland final in Croke Park starting, so I'm just absolutely delighted for every single one of us.
3: Seven new players from last year's final, and you made light of that, which is something that a lot of teams would find hard to do. You know, how did you just work around that, or how does something like that work?
2: I think the girls playing under 23 and winning that was a massive boost during the year. You know, there's a lot of girls there, won Ashburn as well back in February, and you know, that winning coming into the team and as a group, I think it did spread to some of the older players, and the vibes have been really good. You know, we've just stuck at it and stayed believing. You know, there was definitely some dark nights there and in January, February, March, where you're looking around and you're going, oh God, I don't know if this is going to come together, but look, it has. And it's testament to the management as well and melting that together, so look, just absolutely delighted.
3: Hannah Looney watching Down Under, and any message for her?
2: Up the Reddles. Thank you.
6: Of all the matches and the tight games you've had with Galway, this one went right down to the wire. Not surprising, but did they bring the best out of you?
2: Always, yeah. And I think they're the same. I think we bring the best out of them. You see the way they came back into it, and look, there's no love lost. They said it in a lot of interviews beforehand, and I suppose they came out the traps last year wanting to get us, and this year was no different. I think we knew what we were facing into today. The first half probably was a bit cagey, a bit flat, to be honest. We knew at halftime we hadn't played our best camogie, so you know, it was a big third quarter for us, and just happy to get over the line, to be honest.
6: Yeah,
2: I don't care what the match was like.
6: Yeah, exactly. Yeah, it's all finals are for winning, and you've been in so many tight ones with these. And the fact that they hadn't conceded a goal, you'd only conceded one goal all your goals or something the boss said he targeted. But the comeback from the league, the comeback from the Munster Championship, that block between the Munster Championship and the All-Ireland, was that critical to getting everyone together?
2: Yeah, we played a lot of challenge matches. I think we played Clare, Limerick, Meath. We played Newtown Shandrum under 16 boys at one stage. And that was, I think, the making of us. You know, it was gelling together, getting game times into the younger girls. And look, you know, it's a massive boost for us to get those games in that big gap.
6: Okay, congratulations.
2: Yeah. Thank you. Thanks a million.
0: Yeah, absolutely magic stuff. It's just it's brilliant. That's Saoirse McCarthy speaking after winning the All-Ireland today. The Duffy Cup is coming back to Cork. It's just absolutely brilliant. Congratulations to everyone involved with the Rebels. Congratulations to Germanley, all the players, all the backroom staff, and of course all the supporters who made the trip up there today, who made the trip around the country across the course of the year, got right behind Cork. As I mentioned when I spoke to Jura at the top of the show, the support the Cork fans had today was incredible. I was here, obviously watching it on TV, and all I could see was Cork jerseys. Every time you looked at the crowd, Cork jerseys, Cork jerseys, Cork jerseys. It was brilliant. Absolutely brilliant to see. And it really helped the Cork team. When they had to dig deep at the end when Galway were coming, Cork fans were right there for them. It was brilliant. Look, it was just absolutely, absolutely brilliant. So congratulations to Cork. Homecoming tomorrow night. We'll have details on that across the course of the morning tomorrow. And if you're listening to this on the way home, safe trip home. And congratulations for the part that you played in Cork's All-Ireland title win today. Right, just before we wrap up, we didn't have time yesterday to play a reaction from Cork City's win on Friday night over Kerry. Dramatic stuff indeed, as Cork City went to a goal down but ended up winning by 3-1 in the end, thanks to some late goals. And one of those goals was from Sean Maguire, who came on, played the second half, changed the game. Cork City, who was far better in the second half. Cian Bargry's goal for Kerry, by the way. Superb, absolutely superb. That's going to be featured on at the end of the season, goal of the season lists. It has to be. It's brilliant. But let's hear from Sean Maguire. I got a chance to speak to him at the final whistle on Friday night.
7: Sean, first off, how good was that 3 points, but also for you to find the back of the net after a bit of a drought?
8: Yeah, really important win. Off the back of two tough games, two completely different games. I think Finn Harris was difficult, pitches, travelling, obviously still no excuses. We got the job done, and then I think we made it hard for ourselves, and especially in the second half against Athlone, got the job done. I think tonight, over the course of the game, I think we deserved it. Probably the first 25, 30 minutes, I don't think we're at the races, but I think as the game went on, you could see the chances we were creating. And look, it came in probably the dying seconds of the game, but thankfully we got the win, and yeah, it's a really important win, because Kerry are in really good form. I think they've won 4-0, won 3-0 last previous game, so they're a good team. And I think I said at the start of the season, I think they're one of the better teams apart from us in the league, and you can probably see it tonight. They've got some really good players, like Bagsy, Murph up top. They can be a handful, but yeah, look, I think that's the most important win of the season, especially with a two week break now.
7: How good was that ball from Conor Dryden onto your head, and also that save from Matthew Brennan in the goal?
8: Yeah, I think when the ball comes into the box, I back myself probably every single time. I think I got the connection, it was probably too well, because I've hit it straight on, and a brilliant save. And look, thankfully, I suppose when you're in the box and when you grow up being a striker, you need to be alive in the box, and I think it was my instinct to follow in the header, and thankfully I just put in the back of the net.
7: What about you, Conor, even is the goalkeeper's name, but your celebration in front of the Kerry fans, you seem to wind them up a little.
8: Do you know what it was? A ball went over the top and I went to shield it, and I literally fell over the ball, and I was getting grief. And I said that'll come back to bite them in the arse. And look, it's only a bit of banter, and I didn't even realise when you celebrate now in front of the fans you get a yellow card. But look, you have to give it and take it, and that's part and parcel of football. But thankfully, look, it was a celebration that was worthy of 3 points.
7: 45 minutes for you tonight. How frustrating has it been coming back from injury, and I suppose how close are you now to full fitness?
8: Yeah, it's a difficult one, because it's a type of injury that I probably haven't suffered before in a slice. And you know, when the pitches go from soft to hard really quickly, it can be a lot of impact in slice. And I came back against a Bray, I think it was, and I redid it, probably a little bit too soon. I think the manager's been saying for the last couple of weeks, just betting me back into the team, and look, he wanted me to come on and make an impact, especially against Finn Harps away, which I think I did, and then again tonight. But look, the boys have been brilliant all season. We've been playing games where we haven't been really doing that well and been coming away with 3 points. And look, for the majority of the game, I thought we did well tonight, but look, it's 20 points clear now still, and 9 games to go.
7: Yeah, to have that gap at this stage of the season just shows, I suppose, how hard you've been working. I suppose, as you said, have a knack for getting those results.
8: Yeah, it's big. Like, look, to be fair to the lads, I think the manager's used maybe 12, 13 players all season. It'd be quite hard, and you can see it out there. Like, suppose the last 10, 15 minutes, boys are getting tired. It's more so, look, when we get a chance, will we take it? Look, it wasn't like Hans. I think he went through on goal, and I have a bit of sympathy for him, because I think it popped up for him. But then again, he comes up with 2 assists, and he's been doing that all season, to be fair to him. And then look, you have 2 lads up top there with me who have 14 goals each, and then obviously they're chipping away with assists as well. So it's brilliant, and it's good to be a part of. But look, at the end of the day, the job isn't technically done. We have a few days off now, and then we'll regroup then and for the week against Treaty.
7: And there was a nice little bit of needle in tonight's game, as you'd expect from Munster Derby. That kind of got the crowd into it as well, which is good.
8: Yeah, I think so, yeah. There was a good crowd there tonight, and I think it's good when a travelling support brings a bit of a crowd. Like, as I said there earlier, I think them giving me grief in the corner, I was actually laughing in my head, because I actually love it. Like, it's part and parcel of the game. And then obviously I get them a bit back, and I think a couple of boys were behind me as well. So I was like, boys were saying in the dressing room, it was a bit like pro clubs in FIFA back in the day, when there was about 5 or 6 of us doing different celebrations. But
9: I told a small fella before the game that obviously when I score, I'd run straight to him.
7: I saw that, yeah.
9: Yeah, look, I still had to run about 60 yards because normally when you play the second half, you're playing to the shedding, so I'd only have about 15 yard dash.
7: How excited was he?
9: Look, he loves the games. Yeah. Look, he's a mad little thing, and obviously just seeing his face there makes it all worth it.
7: Excellent, Sean. Congratulations. Thank you.
9: Cheers, Roy. Thanks.
0: Yeah, always a pleasure to talk to Sean Maguire, and good to see him back scoring goals. Yeah, absolutely fantastic stuff indeed. We're pretty much out of time. You join us on a day when Cork were crowned All-Ireland Camogie champions with that superb win over Galway today, winning by just a point in an absolute brilliant battle between the two sides. Green on Red is up next, but for the day, that's in it. And to tee up for Green and Red, I suppose, as well. Let's play out with this. Talk to you soon, folks.

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Hello, what are you up to? You are listening to Green on Red with Mags Blackburn, and we are here between now and 10 o'clock bringing you the best in Irish music. So get settled in, get a cuppa for brilliant 3 hours of great Irish music. And we started off strong. That is Dubliner Taylor D with Goodbye, and has real Olivia Rodrigo vibes to it. And for such a young talent, she is so kind of self-aware and mature in her songwriting, and the production is really coming on from track to track. She's really getting into her groove with it. We had Reggie with Emer. And if your algorithm is anything like mine, Reggie and Emer have been all over your social media feed. And of course, Elle Coves with Rumours opening up tonight's Green on Red. Thank you to the Big Red Bench, of course, for keeping us up to date on all things sports related throughout today. And if you would like to get in touch with a request, let me know what you're up to, a comment, you can do so on 0868 104 106. I would love to hear from you. But in the meantime, we have Dermot Comedy coming up next with Turnstile.

0: I love that from Sive Keane with Hate Me Now here on Green on Red with Mags Blackburn. Don't go anywhere. In the next wee while, we have music from Misha and the Bear, Khaki Kid and Dive Boy. But first, Nell Mescal with Settles is coming up next. Red
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I love that. From Misha and the Bear, I Don't Care. It's on the tip of my tongue who that reminded me of, but I'm really, really digging it. And I hope you are enjoying it too on this Sunday evening. You're listening to Green on Red. Pop me a message on 0868 104 106 if you have a request. Between here and 8 o'clock, I have Amble, Kingfisher and Femi lined up. But coming up right now, I have Khaki Kid, and he has some shows coming up that still have tickets available for them. He's going to be playing the Roisin Dubh in Galway on the 11th of November, an auspicious date there. He's also playing Cypress Avenue here in Cork on the 13th of November and Belfast Limelight on the 15th. Go grab your tickets if you are in those neighbourhoods or you're willing to travel. Khaki Kid, a phenomenal performer. Such an exciting year for him so far in 2026. I cannot wait to see what 27 has for him in store, because it's definitely building up to something really, really special. This is the latest from him. It's Khaki Kid with Easy Does It.

0: Brand new music there from Cork's Dive Boy. I'm Not the Only One. It's the second single off them this year from their forthcoming album In Orbit. And that's coming out October 2nd. And that single is a follow-up to Chosen Ones, the first taste we got of that album. They have announced some tour dates coming up later this year. They're going to be playing Whelan's in Dublin October 2nd. They're going to be playing Collins here in Cork on November 6th and Sirius Arts Centre also in Cork November 20th. Go grab your tickets for that and support local, right? Isn't that it? That's how they're making their money these days. That's how they keep doing what they love. And we do love Dive Boy. Love that track from them. Looking forward to the album. Coming up right now, I have Cathal Fitz with Paper Planes.
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don't think Amble take a day off. Absolutely, there's no way they can. That is the latest single from them. It's called The Swell. If you're just tuning in, this is Green on Red with Mags Blackburn. And speaking of another band who probably don't take much time off, Kingfisher with The Sun Will Never Settle, coming up now.

0: probably one of the biggest songs of the year there, Femi, featuring the Kid Laroi with Noble. It has been everywhere and I'm not sick of it yet. That is such a banger. You're listening to Green on Red with Mags Blackburn, and coming up after 8 o'clock, I have music from Louise DaCosta, Action Rec, Jazzy, Jessica Brett and Marty Guilfoyle, and John Gibbons' remix of Make. So don't go anywhere. But first, I have new music from Monjola, and he has been playing the festival circuit this summer, and his new EP is coming out soon, and this is the first taste of it. It is called Wait On Me. You know you gotta wait, homie, homie. You know you gotta wait,
1: homie, homie, homie. Nearly lost myself, or I swear I was losing. Learned to love myself even though I'm not used to it.

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Welcome back. You're listening to Green on Red with Mags Blackburn. We're here till 10, bringing you the best in Irish music. So two more hours of great music, Irish or otherwise. I believe it stands on its own. And you just heard Jazzy featuring Chris Lorenzo with Invisible, the latest track from her. And she's had such a phenomenal 2020 vibe, just insane. And she has announced she's dropping her debut album. It's called Peace and Patience. And that has been my affirmation, my mantra for 2025. So I think this is highly appropriate. She's dropping that on October 23rd and she's launching it in the Three Arena on October 24th. Tickets are still available, I believe, but go grab your tickets. That's just going to be, what a night that's going to be. And especially in the depths of winter, I think we need a good boogie. Around that time, we'll be looking for some let off some steam, I believe. Before that, we had Action Rec with Bump on the Ready. And of course, Luis de Costa, my favourite Ulster woman, with Win Again. Coming up right now, I have Jessica Brett, Marty Guilfoyle with When You're High.

0: That's it. John Gibbons' remix of Makay's Dating. And I love that. Make Me Wiser being the refrain on that. And yeah, that is how we are at the end or during or at least three quarters way through our dating experience. And loved Makay's self-titled debut album that came out last year. And we got to talk to her around the release of it. And very interesting to see her team up with John and do a remix of it. Absolutely love that. You're listening to Green on Red with Mags Blackburn. Between here and 9 o'clock, I have music from Bonreen, Bin Man and Chasing Abby. So don't go anywhere. But right now, I have brand new music from Neve Burry. And we haven't heard from her in a while. She released a fantastic debut album, Yellow Roses, back in 2024. And now she's got some new music and some live shows coming up. She's had a busy summer now. She's already done All Together Now. And she's done The Fla up in Belfast. And she's been playing in Donegal as well. But if you want to catch her September 5th, she's playing the Clare Island Folk Festival, and then she's going to be playing Sligo Live on October 29th. So make sure if you're heading to any of those festivals that you mark her on your timetable to go catch her perform live. This is the new single and it's called I Haven't Gone.
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Brand new music there for Bon Rian with Roseland. That is off the Dubliners' upcoming debut album, Untarnishing. That's coming this October. September, October, very busy times for new albums this year. So I hope you've been marking them, pre-saving them, and whatever else you need to do to keep up to date on what's happening and what you should be keeping your eye and ear on. This is Green on Red with Mags Blackburn. And right now I have new music from Bin Men and Talking to Robots.

0: Acclaimed Irish trio Chasing Abby there have spent over a decade, can you believe it's 10 years, building a strong presence both in Ireland and internationally, earning them awards, multiple platinum records, sold out world tours and almost 1 million followers online. They have just released a new single, which you just heard there. It's called Greedy Pigs, and that is ahead of their forthcoming new album, Cyberkelt, which is set for release the 18th of September. And it is supported by an extensive world tour, which includes an Irish date in Vicar Street in Dublin on September 17th. And that comes with a low ticket warning. There's already shows sold out on this world tour, so go grab your tickets if you are a Chasing Abby fan. This is Green on Red with Mags Blackburn. Coming up next, I have Kieran Gribben with Tighten Up the Knot.
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Tipperary singer-songwriter Cormac Luby there with producer Padraig Hughes and their latest single, You've Done Nothing Wrong, here on Green on Red with Max Blackburn. And that is the third release off their EP, Horses. So we've previously played tracks Bound To and Don't Make Me Long for England, which also feature on the EP. And if you're wondering what they might sound like, think Phoebe Bridgers and Ben Howard, and you might be coming close to it. I am a big fan of this collaboration between the two of them, and I want you to go check out this EP. So you can do it wherever you get your music. Coming up next, I'm thrilled to have new music from Jordan O'Keefe for you. This is a track called History.

I am so pleased to be able to play that single from you. It's from Cork songwriter Carr, and we've had her on the show previous, and this is the latest single from her. It's called Common Denominator. If you want to check out previous work from her, she has a debut EP, Eclipse, that I highly, highly recommend. So go check her out if you liked what you heard there. This is Green on Red with Mags Blackburn, and coming up after 9 o'clock, I have Wasps versus Humans, Animal Animal, and Katrina O'Sullivan. So don't go anywhere. But first, I have brand new music from Kela. And since they were formed in the 1980s, they have been producing and influencing so many Irish bands. And I love this new track from them. It sounds so fresh, so contemporary. And it really caught me off guard. I wasn't expecting it from them. And you'll know what I mean when you hear it. This is the new single from them. And it's off an upcoming album that's coming out in October. And I'm so, so excited for it after hearing this. The track is called Kéirm. It's coming up right now.

0: vlastne čo máte. 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
1: Ok, wait, no, no, no, no, no, no, no, no,
0: no, no, no, no, no, no, no, no, no, no, no, no, no, no, no, no, no, no, no, no, no, no, no, no, no, no, no, no, no, no, no, no, no, no, no, no, no, no, no, no, no, no, no, no, no, no, no, no, no, no, no, no, no, no, no, no, no, no, no, no, no, no, no, no, no, no, no, no, no, no, no, no, no, no, no, no, no, no, no, no, no, no, no, no, no, no, no, no, no, no, no, no, no, no, no, no, no, no, no, no, no, no, no, no, no, no, no, no, no, no, no, no, no, no, no, no, no, no, no, no, no, no, no, no, no, no, no, no, no, no, no, no, no, no, no, no, no, no, no, no, no, no, no, no, no, no, no, no, no, 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

Welcome back. This is Green on Red with Mags Blackburn, and you just heard Cork punk poets Wasps versus Humans and their new single, Bang Bang, You Are Dead. And that is the third release from their upcoming second album. And that's called The Day Homo Sapiens Destroyed the Earth, due for release the 2nd of October. And previous singles from this album include Death Chamber Visits and My Country's Like a Broken Pen. These guys really, really kind of writing about what's happening in the world right now. And they're going to be heading out on tour with the album, including a date in Crane Lane on October 3rd. They're also playing Thomas House in Dublin October 9th and Cleary's Theatre in Kilkenny October 23rd. The Spirit Store in Dundalk November 6th. They're back to Thomas House in Dublin playing November 14th for their official album launch. Then they're playing The Record Room in Limerick November 21st and Collins here in Cork December 4th with Jinx Lennon. More dates to be announced, so keep an ear and an eye out for that. Exciting live show, and they're going to have a vinyl copy of the album this time around. So that's going to be something very, very special. The artwork's going to be interesting. We also heard from Animal with To Kill a Thespian and The Butterfly Graveyard with Big City. Butterflies seem to be a theme, because my next track is from Butterfly Explosion and a single is called Swallowed by Stars.

0: Katrina O'Sullivan there with Love Me Tonight. And her manager, Freddie, was in touch with me and was like, I know you don't play a lot of country. And he's right, I don't play a lot of country, but I liked this type of country and I really enjoyed this song, and I hope you did too. The track is called Love Me Tonight. And if you're just tuning in, this is Green on Red with Max Blackburn, and we're here till 10, bringing you the best in Irish music, which means I have new music from Hawk, Kate Prendergast and Niamh Keane, as well as the four of us, all lined up between here and there. So don't go anywhere. But first, I have Half Moon Homeward with Almost Blue coming up next.
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6: And you and everyone on the team could be getting a delivery of freshly made

That is Hawk with The Last, their most recent single off their new album, Time With Kill, which came out in June. I'm a big fan of Hawk. Long-time listeners will verify this and validate that statement. So hope you're all listening to the album because they're such an exciting act. Coming up right now, speaking of exciting acts, Kate Prendergast. This is her latest single. It's called Exhale.

0: gorgeous, gorgeous new track there from Niamh Keane with Tara Nish. Hope you really enjoyed that. This is Green on Red with Mags Blackburn on Cork's Red FM. And coming up next, I have brand new music from the four of us of Mary Fame. Yes, same four of us. They have a new single out. It's called Lean In for a Kiss. And with that, they have announced a string of shows. And most of these shows are coming up in Cork. They're going to be playing at the Tracton Arts and Community Centre here in Cork on September 5th. I get when it's written 09 and 08, I get confused. It is September 5th. Then they are playing Matthew's Church in Baltimore on October 1st. They're playing the Sea Church Ballycotton on October 3rd and Marcus Place Theatre in Armagh on the 10th of October, as well as the Peacocks of Swords on the 17th. They're playing the Spirit Store Dundalk the 12th. The 28th of December, as well as Moat Theatre in Naas on the 6th of next February. And this is a follow-up to their previous album, Crescent Night. So they have been busy. They have been busy releasing new music well into 2026. These guys have such a long and creative career. This is the new single, Lean In for a Kiss, coming up next.
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Love that. From Vera, a track called Riot. And we have come to the end of the show with that. And it has been such a pleasure bringing you tonight's show. Loads of fun music in there. And we are coming into such an exciting period. We're coming almost to the end of August, heading into fall, and lots of albums coming out September and October. So hopefully we'll have some exciting interviews between now and then for you. I'm going to be back next Sunday from 7, where we're going to do it all over again. I hope you join me then. But don't go anywhere, because Keston is here now from 10 o'clock, bringing you into the wee hour. But I'm not leaving you hanging. I have the Kates coming up now with Between Tweets.

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0: FM, Becky Hill, more. Boogazaga's Carlini's, it's radio's best, I say it with me chest. What's the story? It's your man Kest, rocking out with you on this Sunday night. Shout out to the taxi drivers, shout out to anybody that's doing the late night shift, 7 p.m. to 7 a.m. We see ya, we rock out with ya. And shout out to anybody that's just chilling like a villain, getting ready for Monday morning. We're gonna get into a lot of stuff. Movies, we're gonna get into the plans that I have for my wedding anniversary. I'm 2 years in the wedding game, lads. We're gonna get into all that jazz, and of course amazing music from Kingfisher to Medusa to Destiny's Child. I'm doing a bit of a throwback, all coming up next for you. All right, but before all that, Olivia Rodrigo, Drop Dead on Cork's Red FM. Here we go.
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0: Parks, Red FM, Alex Warren, Passenger. Bukazaga's Carlini's. It's amazing. Shout out to my wife, but I'm 2 years in the married game. And look, I'm still a baba, but 2 years with my best friend. Now, what are my plans? I think we've got to hit one of our favorite restaurants, Corn Store. You know, we got to hit them up. Now, looking enough, the Cork Fork Festival is happening. So we might try and hit up something over the Saturday as well. I've been planning to do like a boat trip, like a whale watching dolphin kind of thing. So looking up that a little something like that as well. And of course, we're going to celebrate in the month of September when we're heading over to France. And again, October when we're going to New York. It'll be our proper honeymoon trip, because obviously we were being responsible adults and saving our money for the gaff. So we've been shaving for a proper honeymoon trip. But to my best friend, I love you. And many, many more years to come. Grace of God Almighty. Up next, Calvin Harris, Rag and Bones, Giant. 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

0: weekend, Blinding Lights. For the people who may not be aware, living under a rock, the weekend will be coming down to Dublin, Croke Park, 22nd of August. This is going to be his After Hours Till Dawn tour. Huge shout out to the weekend. Again, an inspiration to an act like me. Grace of God, that's what we're aiming for. We'll be able to sell out Tree Arena and go to stadiums. So Croke Park, hopefully, and Porky Cueve and all that jazz. But if you're a fan, get your tickets ASAP, all right? 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

0: Parks, Red FM, Stella Lefty, Boston. Boogazaga's Carlinis, we need to give a huge shout out to Hollywood's newest it couple, Tom Holland and Zendaya. My wife was showing me a couple of social media clips of Tom dancing. He can move. Like, he is a dancer. He's also got the ballet training, but he's a dancer. So shout out to them. And Tom is carrying the movie industry on his back right now. Odyssey, Spider-Man, lads. Amazing movies that I recommend to you to go watch ASAP, right? Hit up the Omniplex in Manhattan, hit up your local cinema, wherever you're at, and go check it out ASAP. You will not regret it. Okay, let's get back to the music, right? I think we'll throw at you a little bit of Mabel. Don't Call Me Up, all right? Up next for you on Cork's Red FM.
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0: 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Boogzugs, Carlini's, more bangers coming your way. Up next, George Ezra, Anyone For You. 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

0: Sparks, Red FM, ending the show with Coldplay, BTS, My Universe. Boogazogs, Carlinis, we've come to the end of the show. Have an amazing, amazing, blessed week. 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
3: 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About a half an hour's time. Paper-wise this morning, well, you know what? Tax receipts are booming, and it would appear that loans from banks and all sorts of stuff like that are also booming. I mean, it's amazing the amount of borrowings so far this year. The Independent this morning saying car and wedding loans are fueling 3 billion euro worth of borrowing. Irish consumers at an unprecedented scale up to last March, because that's the latest figure we have, up to March of this year. It's averaging at about 11,000 euro per loan. Could be a new car, could be a home energy upgrade, could be the cost of covering a special occasion like a wedding. It might well be for holidays, things like that. So 3 billion in a 12-month period. It's never been that high ever. And this at a time, of course, when there's quite an amount of global uncertainty as to what's going on with regards to the world, and much of it driven by America and Donald Trump. But they're talking about nearly 300,000 loans drawn down. And it's very interesting, because we're looking at that this morning in The Independent. You look at the interest, the international interest rates, so the ECB rate is 2%, right? But that bears absolutely no resemblance to what you're being charged on a loan from a bank. Now, it can vary slightly. But would it be fair to say that it's about 10%? You get 10% interest charged on your loan. If it's a credit card, it could be as high as 20% or even higher. So I think really banks are milking it big time with the interest they're charging on loans by comparison to the actual price that they pay to buy money themselves at 2%. And while all of that is happening, and lots of loans for all sorts of different reasons, which have to be repaid, of course, at the same time, the Mirror this morning says that we should be, but we won't be, in for some kind of a workers' budget come the next budget in the autumn. But I don't ever see that happen. We get those promises. They just tinker around with things. And the reason I say that is because tax receipts are just absolutely bursting at the seams. With hardworking people earning money and paying their taxes, you're looking at 3.4 billion euro more than this time last year. The entire tax receipt so far that's been collected is 60 billion euro in tax receipts. So it's the workers that keep the country going. Absolutely. Like 60 billion, of which 3.5 billion is an increase in just 7 months alone. Now, when you look at the same time at VAT receipts, and I mentioned this only in passing, because of that figure then, VAT accounts for over 16 billion euro. But did you see any reduction in prices when the